0: Friday and highs will be pushing up to 95 degrees with a light southeastern breeze. Mostly cloudy conditions Friday night, lows will be back down to 70 degrees. And we do expect to stay partly sunny Saturday. Winds will be calm out of the south and highs will be back up to 95 degrees.
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1: Kyle Park on the phone with us, coming out to Llano Music Festival on Friday night. Kyle, thank you so much for taking the time to call in and let us pick your ear a little bit.
2: Absolutely. Looking forward to the show on Friday. Going to be a fantastic show with my buddy Mike Ryan and the Boys Taft Brothers and other people, of course. It'll be a great show. Great day of music.
1: And could I ask you to take us back to the beginning of music for you? How did that all start?
2: Oh, man, let's see. I mean, first of all, I grew up in Leander, just, you know, east of you guys, so I'm not far from y'all. And went to Leander High School, just like my parents did. And I fell in love with playing guitar when I was a kid, like 14 years old. I was playing, you know, songs in the cafeteria at high school. And then, you know, for the baseball team and, you know, deer leaf campfires, that kind of stuff when I was a kid. And when I got to be in college, when I was 19, I put my first record out with my college money and dropped out for the time being and just focused on touring for a pretty good while, even at that age of 19, 20, and 21, and put my second album out when I was 21 and never looked back. And I'm 41 now, so I've been doing this more than half my life.
1: I am continually impressed with the music that you are putting out. Every time that I see a new release from Kyle Park, I'm excited to go and listen to it.
2: Oh, thanks, man.
1: And add it to the airwaves. Where do your songs come from? Personal experience, I gather?
2: For sure. And more these days than when I was younger. I feel like when I was a younger writer, I was just writing to write. I feel like I've hurt people's feelings in a way when they'll say, "Oh my gosh, I love this song. Who is it about?" And I just kind of answer, "Well, no one. I just wrote it because it, you know, it was on my mind that day." And it's like, it's not a personal experience because I was, you know, 18 years old writing love songs. But, you know, nowadays I write a lot about my family and my dad, my mom, and, you know, the horse I was riding and the relationship I'm in with my wife and all those things that really mean a lot to me nowadays.
1: Being on the road for the past 20 years, writing, if you were to go back to 18, 19-year-old Kyle Park, what would you say?
2: I mean, I don't think a lot of things differently because, I mean, writing, you know, there's no wrong way to write. It's just you just write what comes out. Either it's from, even though it's not like from personal experience, it's still from the heart. I always imagine like if I were the, you know, the character in the story, how would I feel? That's just kind of the way I write when it's not about me. But I mean, I'd probably go back and say earlier on, like, don't be scared to write about personal experience and don't be scared to share intimate moments. Because I recall, like, I lost my dad when I was a kid and, you know, before I started playing music even. And I always kept that from my fans at a young stage in my career. Like, I thought, I didn't want the, oh, poor kid or poor guy. I didn't like, I wanted you to like me for my music and for my songs and not because you felt bad for me. And it wasn't until years later I realized that it's not about feeling bad for me. It's connecting with me. And some folks have the same, you know, life experience that I've had. And just to bond with them through music has been a really important thing for me throughout my career. So really proud of that.
1: In your travels and in your life, how does music play into your family as you bring your kids up?
2: Oh, for sure. They love to sing along. I mean, I'm not trying to get them into music. Like, they're not playing guitar. They're not playing piano, nothing like that. But both my kids, they're only 3 and 5, by the way. They're really young. But they both have an ear for music. They both know all the words to their favorite songs. And they're carrying a tune. And I know they're going to be I shouldn't say musicians, but they're musically inclined already. And I bet they see me in a few years and think, I want to do that. So they don't come to many shows right now, being so young. It's, you know, it's usually their bedtime. I'm usually on the road, kind of tough with the family. But the shows they do see, it's pretty funny, pretty fun.
1: Friday night, Llano Music Fest, Kyle Park going to be there. Kyle, you've got a sponsor known as the Worst Jerky in Texas. Can you tell us a little bit about that?
2: Oh, you mean Clayton's, don't you? That's
1: yes.
2: Awesome.
1: Yes, I do.
2: He's Actually, you know, I've known him for years, but he's our guitar player Donnie's really good friend, and we've become closer friends because of Donnie and Clayton. Yeah, they have some really good beef jerky, and I'll tell you what, dude, they have some amazing ice cream too. It's funny, you wouldn't think beef jerky and ice cream, but I mean, it is to die for. It is so good.
1: For our audience, you can visit worstjerky.com and figure out what Kyle is talking about at that website. Tickets, by the way, for Llano Music Fest available at the Falls in Llano. Go see Joy. She's going to take care of you. And then, Kyle, we get a 75, 90-minute set. How long are you going to be on for?
2: Yeah, should be on for 90.
1: Kyle, thank you so much for your time today.
2: Hey, thanks, Evan. Appreciate it, man.

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6: Now your Hill Country weather. I'm meteorologist Scott Cook. Lows get out to 72 degrees overnight. Skies will be mostly cloudy with a light breeze coming in from the east. We'll stay mostly sunny throughout the day Friday, and highs will be pushing up to 95 degrees with a light southeastern breeze. Mostly cloudy conditions Friday night, lows will be back down to 70 degrees. And we do expect to stay partly sunny Saturday. Winds will be calm out of the south, and highs will be back up to 95 degrees.
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0: Kyle Park on the phone with us, coming out to Llano Music Festival on Friday night. Kyle, thank you so much for taking the time to call in and let us pick your ear a little bit.
1: Absolutely. Looking forward to the show on Friday. Going to be a fantastic show with my buddy Mike Ryan and the boys, Taos Brothers, and other people, of course. It'll be a great show. Great day of music.
0: And could I ask you to take us back to the beginning of music for you? How did that all start?
1: Oh, man, let's see. I mean, first of all, I grew up in Leander, just, you know, east of you guys, so not far from y'all. And went to Leander High School, just like my parents did. And I fell in love with playing guitar when I was a kid, like 14 years old. I was playing, you know, songs in the cafeteria at high school. And then, you know, for the baseball team and, you know, Deer Leaf campfires, that kind of stuff. And all when I was a kid. And when I got to be in college, when I was 19, I put my first record out with my college money and dropped out for the time being and just focused on touring for a pretty good while, even at that age of 19, 20, and 21. And put my second album out when I was 21 and never looked back. And I'm 41 now. So I've been doing this more than half my life.
0: I am continually impressed with the music that you are putting out. Every time that I see a new release from Kyle Park, I'm excited to go and listen to it.
1: Oh, thanks, man.
0: And add it to the airwaves. Where do your songs come from? Personal experience, I gather?
1: For sure. And more these days than when I was younger. I feel like when I was a younger writer, I was just writing to write. I feel like I've hurt people's feelings in a way when they'll say, "Oh my gosh, I love this song. Who is it about?" And I just kind of answer, "Well, no one. I just wrote it because it, you know, it was on my mind that day." And it's like, it's not a personal experience because I was, you know, 18 years old writing love songs. But, you know, nowadays I write a lot about my family and my dad, my mom, and, you know, the horse I was riding and the relationship I'm in with my wife and all those things that really mean a lot to me nowadays.
0: Being on the road for the past 20 years writing, if you were to go back to 18, 19-year-old Kyle Park, what would you say?
1: Ooh, I mean, I don't think a lot of things differently because, I mean, writing, you know, there's no wrong way to write. It's just you just write what comes out. Either it's from, even though it's not like from personal experience, it's still from the heart. I always imagine like if I were the, you know, the character in the story, how would I feel? That's just kind of the way I write when it's not about me. But I mean, I'd probably go back and say earlier on, like, don't be scared to write about personal experience and don't be scared to share intimate moments because I recall like I lost my dad when I was a kid and, you know, before I started playing music even. And I always kept that from my fans at a young stage in my career. Like I thought, I didn't want the, oh, poor kid or poor guy. I wanted you to like me for my music and for my songs and not because you felt bad for me. And it wasn't until years later I realized that it's not about feeling bad for me. It's connecting with me. And some folks have the same, you know, life experience that I've had. And just to bond with them through music has been a really important thing for me throughout my career. So really proud of that.
0: In your travels and in your life, how does music play into your family as you bring your kids up?
1: Oh, for sure. They love to sing along. I mean, I'm not trying to get them into music. Like, they're not playing guitar. They're not playing piano, nothing like that. But they all, both my kids, they're only 3 and 5, by the way. They're really young. But they both have an ear for music. They both know all the words to the favorite songs. And they're carrying a tune. And I know they're going to be, I shouldn't say musicians, but they're musically inclined already. And I bet they see me in a few years and think, I want to do that. So they don't come to many shows right now, being so young. It's, you know, they're usually their bedtime. I'm usually on the road, kind of tough with the family. But the shows they do see, it's pretty funny, pretty fun.
0: Friday night, Llano Music Fest, Kyle Park, going to be there. Kyle, you've got a sponsor known as the Worst Jerky in Texas. Can you tell us a little bit about that?
1: Oh, you mean Clayton's, don't you? That's
0: yes.
1: Awesome.
0: Yes, I do.
1: Actually, you know, I've known him for years, but he's our guitar player, Donnie's really good friend. and we become closer friends because of Donnie and Clayton. Yeah, they have some really good beef jerky, and I'll tell you what, dude, they have some amazing ice cream too. It's funny, you wouldn't think beef jerky and ice cream, but I mean, it is to die for. It is so good.
0: For our audience, you can visit worstjerky.com and figure out what Kyle is talking about at that website. Tickets, by the way, for Llano Music Fest available at the Falls in Llano. Go see Joy. She's going to take care of you. And then, Kyle, we get a 75, 90-minute set. How long are you going to be on for?
1: Yeah, should be on for 90.
0: Kyle, thank you so much for your time today.
1: Hey, thanks, Evan. Appreciate it, man.

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2: Now your Hill Country weather. I'm meteorologist Scott Cook. Lows get down to 72 degrees overnight. Skies will be mostly cloudy with a light breeze coming in from the east. We'll stay mostly sunny throughout the day Friday, and highs will be pushing up to 95 degrees with a light southeastern breeze. Mostly cloudy conditions Friday night. Lows will be back down to 70 degrees. And we do expect to stay partly sunny Saturday. Winds will be calm out of the south, and highs will be back up to 95 degrees.
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I've ever been. And I swear I've never seen a prettier woman than I have down in old San Antonio. But you see, that's just one more good reason I got to make Texas my new home.

0: Ladies and gentlemen, Wade Bowen.
1: It's a heartbreak song from a different perspective. No more songs about trucks. That's what I was saying. 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Amen. 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Amen.

0: Kyle Park on the phone with us, coming out to Llano Music Festival on Friday night. Kyle, thank you so much for taking the time to call in and let us pick your ear a little bit.
1: Absolutely. Looking forward to the show on Friday. Going to be a fantastic show with my buddy Mike Ryan and the Boys Taos Brothers and other people, of course. It'll be a great show. Great day of music.
0: And could I ask you to take us back to the beginning of music for you? How did that all start?
1: Oh, man, let's see. I mean, first of all, I grew up in Leander, just, you know, east of you guys, so not far from y'all. And went to Leander High School, just like my parents did. And I fell in love with playing guitar when I was a kid, like 14 years old. I was playing, you know, songs in the cafeteria at high school. And then, you know, for the baseball team and, you know, Deer Lease campfires, that kind of stuff. And all when I was a kid, and, when I got to be in college, when I was 19, I put my first record out with my college money and dropped out for the time being and just focused on touring for a pretty good while, even at that age of 19, 20, and 21, and put my second album out when I was 21 and never looked back. And I'm 41 now, so I've been doing this more than half my life.
0: I am continually impressed with the music that you are putting out. Every time that I see a new release from Kyle Park, I'm excited to go and listen to it.
1: Oh, thanks, man.
0: And add it to the airwaves. Where do your songs come from? Personal experience, I gather?
1: For sure. And more these days than when I was younger. I feel like when I was a younger writer, I was just writing to write. I feel like I've hurt people's feelings in a way when they'll say, "Oh my gosh, I love this song. Who is it about?" And I just kind of answer, "Well, no one. I just wrote it because it, you know, it was on my mind that day." And it's like, it's not a personal experience because I was, you know, 18 years old writing love songs. But you know, nowadays I write a lot about my family and my dad, my mom, and you know, the horse I was riding and the relationship I'm in with my wife and all those things that really mean a lot to me nowadays.
0: Being on the road for the past 20 years, writing, if you were to go back to 18, 19-year-old Kyle Park, what would you say?
1: I mean, I don't think a lot of things differently because, I mean, writing, you know, there's no wrong way to write. It's just you just write what comes out. Either it's from, even though it's not like from personal experience, it's still from the heart. I always imagine like if I were the, you know, the character in the story, how would I feel? That's just kind of the way I write when it's not about me. But I mean, I'd probably go back and say earlier on, like, don't be scared to write about personal experience and don't be scared to share intimate moments. Because I recall, like, I lost my dad when I was a kid and, you know, before I started playing music even. And I always kept that from my fans at a young stage in my career. Like I thought I didn't want the, "Oh, poor kid or poor guy." I wanted you to like me for my music and for my songs and not because you felt bad for me. And it wasn't until years later I realized that it's not about feeling bad for me. It's connecting with me. And some folks have the same, you know, life experience that I've had, and just to bond with them through music has been a really important thing for me throughout my career. So really proud of that.
0: In your travels and in your life, how does music play into your family as you bring your kids up?
1: Oh, for sure. They love to sing along. I mean, I'm not trying to get them into music. Like, they're not playing guitar. They're not playing piano, nothing like that. But they all, both my kids, they're only 3 and 5, by the way. They're really young. But they both have an ear for music. They both know all the words to the favorite songs. And they're carrying a tune. And I know they're going to be, I shouldn't say musicians, but they're musically inclined already. And I bet they see me in a few years and think, "I want to do that." So they don't come to many shows right now, being so young. It's, you know, it's usually their bedtime. I'm usually on the road. It's kind of tough with the family. But the shows they do see, it's pretty funny. Pretty fun.
0: Friday night, Llano Music Fest. Kyle Park going to be there. Kyle, you've got a sponsor known as the Worst Jerky in Texas. Can you tell us a little bit about that?
1: Oh, you mean Clayton's, don't you? That's
0: yes.
1: Awesome.
0: Yes, I do.
1: Actually, you know, I've known him for years, but he's our guitar player, Donnie's really good friend. And we've become closer friends because of Donnie and Clayton. Yeah, they have some really good beef jerky. And I'll tell you what, dude, they have some amazing ice cream, too. It's funny. You wouldn't think beef jerky and ice cream, but I mean, it is to die for. It is so good.
0: For our audience, you can visit worstjerky.com and figure out what Kyle is talking about at that website. Tickets, by the way, for Llano Music Fest available at the Falls in Llano. Go see Joy. She's going to take care of you. And then, Kyle, we get a 75, 90-minute set. How long are you going to be on for?
1: Yeah, should be on for 90.
0: Kyle, thank you so much for your time today.
1: Hey, thanks. I appreciate it, man.

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1: Now your Hill Country weather. I'm meteorologist Scott Cook. Lows get down to 72 degrees overnight. Skies will be mostly cloudy with a light breeze coming in from the east. We'll stay mostly sunny throughout the day Friday, and highs will be pushing up to 95 degrees with a light southeastern breeze. Mostly cloudy conditions Friday night. Lows will be back down to 70 degrees. And we do expect to stay partly sunny Saturday. Winds will be calm out of the south, and highs will be back up to 95 degrees.
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0: Okay, 6509 Greenway Road. Tell me, what is your emergency?
1: My husband, he tried to choke me. He's so angry.
0: Just stay on the line with me, okay? I'll let you know when the officers are there.
1: Okay.
0: Where is he?
1: He's in the kitchen. Oh my God, he's so mad.
0: Where are you at?
1: I'm in the bathroom.
0: Who else is in the house with you?
1: Oh my God, Kip. Oh my God, I don't know. My son, I don't know where my son is. I don't know where he is.

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If you're in an abusive relationship or a relationship you fear may become abusive, reach out to a local agency in your area, like my friends at One Safe Place.

0: Kyle Park on the phone with us, coming out to Llano Music Festival on Friday night. Kyle, thank you so much for taking the time to call in and let us pick your ear a little bit.
1: Absolutely. Looking forward to the show on Friday. Going to be a fantastic show with my buddy Mike Ryan and the Boys Taos Brothers and other people, of course. It'll be a great show. Great day of music.
0: And could I ask you to take us back to the beginning of music for you? How did that all start?
1: Oh, man, let's see. I mean, first of all, I grew up in Leander, just, you know, east of you guys, so not far from y'all, and went to Leander High School just like my parents did, and I fell in love with playing guitar when I was a kid, like 14 years old. I was playing, you know, songs in the cafeteria at high school, and then, you know, for the baseball team, and, you know, Deer Leaf campfires, that kind of stuff, and all when I was a kid. And when I got to be in college, when I was 19, I put my first record out with my college money and dropped out for the time being and just focused on touring for a pretty good while, even at that age of 19, 20, and 21, and put my second album out when I was 21 and never looked back, and I'm 41 now. So I've been doing this more than half my life.
0: I am continually impressed with the music that you are putting out. Every time that I see a new release from Kyle Park, I'm excited to go and listen to it.
1: Oh, thanks, man.
0: And add it to the airwaves. Where do your songs come from? Personal experience, I gather?
1: For sure. And more these days than when I was younger. I feel like when I was a younger writer, I was just writing to write. I feel like I've hurt people's feelings in a way when they'll say, "Oh my gosh, I love this song. Who is it about?" And I just kind of answer, "Well, no one. I just wrote it because it, you know, it was on my mind that day." And it's like, it's not a personal experience because I was, you know, 18 years old writing love songs. But, you know, nowadays I write a lot about my family and my dad, my mom, and, you know, the horse I was riding and the relationship I'm in with my wife and all those things that really mean a lot to me nowadays.
0: Being on the road for the past 20 years writing, if you were to go back to 18, 19-year-old Kyle Park, what would you say?
1: Ooh, I mean, I don't think a lot of things differently because, I mean, writing, you know, there's no wrong way to write. It's just you just write what comes out. Either it's from, even though it's not like from personal experience, it's still from the heart. I always imagine like if I were the, you know, the character in the story, how would I feel? That's just kind of the way I write when it's not about me. But I'd probably go back and say earlier on, like, don't be scared to write about personal experience and don't be scared to share intimate moments, because I recall, like, I lost my dad when I was a kid and, you know, before I started playing music even. And I always kept that from my fans at a young stage in my career. Like, I thought, I didn't want the, oh, poor kid or poor guy. I wanted you to like me for my music and for my songs and not because you felt bad for me. And it wasn't until years later I realized that it's not about feeling bad for me. It's connecting with me. And some folks have the same, you know, life experience that I've had. And just to bond with them through music has been a really important thing for me throughout my career. So really proud of that.
0: In your travels and in your life, how does music play into your family as you bring your kids up?
1: Oh, for sure. They love to sing along. I mean, I'm not trying to get them into music. Like, they're not playing guitar. They're not playing piano, nothing like that. But they all, both my kids, they're only 3 and 5, by the way. They're really young. But they both have an ear for music. They both know all the words to their favorite songs. And they're carrying a tune. And I know they're going to be I shouldn't say musicians, but they're musically inclined already, and I bet they see me in a few years and think, I want to do that. So they don't come to many shows right now, being so young. It's, you know, they're usually their bedtime. I'm usually on the road, kind of tough with the family, but the shows they do see, it's pretty funny, pretty fun.
0: Friday night, Llano Music Fest, Kyle Park gonna be there. Kyle, you've got a sponsor known as the Worst Jerky in Texas. Can you tell us a little bit about that?
1: Oh, you mean Clayton's, don't you? That's
0: awesome. Yes, I do.
1: Actually, you know, I've known him for years, but he's our guitar player, Donnie's really good friend. And we've become closer friends because of Donnie and Clayton. Yeah, they have some really good beef jerky. And I'll tell you what, dude, they have some amazing ice cream too. It's funny, you wouldn't think beef jerky and ice cream, but I mean, it is to die for. It is so good.
0: For our audience, you can visit worstjerky.com and figure out what Kyle is talking about at that website. Tickets, by the way, for Llano Music Fest available at the Falls in Llano. Go see Joy. She's going to take care of you. And then, Kyle, we get a 75, 90-minute set. How long are you going to be on for?
1: Yeah, should be on for 90.
0: Kyle, thank you so much for your time today.
1: Hey, thanks. I appreciate it, man.

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A young girl rides in the arena at a rodeo in Cave Creek. Old Glory waves, she starts to sing. Oh, say, can you see? They all stand and cover hearts with cowboys.

Mile Square in Texas, there's an old-fashioned barbershop pole. 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As long as folks still make a living with calloused hands, and there's an FM station

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4: Now your Hill Country weather. I'm meteorologist Scott Cook. Lows get down to 72 degrees overnight. Skies will be mostly cloudy with a light breeze coming in from the east. We'll stay mostly sunny throughout the day Friday, and highs will be pushing up to 95 degrees with a light southeastern breeze. Mostly cloudy conditions Friday night. Lows will be back down to 70 degrees. And we do expect to stay partly sunny Saturday. Winds will be calm out of the south, and highs will be back up to 95 degrees.
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1: Any songs that changed meaning after I lived with them for a while. I mean, in my whole discography, for sure, I think on this record, probably Annoyed, my viewpoint on it has changed a whole lot. Just because when I wrote the song, I was annoyed, and it was in a frustrating place. But now whenever I sing that song, I don't hear it, and I don't sing it from an annoyed perspective or being frustrated. I've really grown into and learned that that is a huge part of living a life with somebody and building a long-term relationship with someone you love, is that there are these moments that are frustrating, and you have to say, you know, I don't sing that song out of frustration anymore. I sing it out of the knowledge that these annoying moments or these moments are the moments where we grow and we get stronger. And so there's almost, I don't know, not joy, but there's a confidence when I sing it. This isn't a song about a relationship that's about to fail. It's a song about a relationship that's growing and doing the work to make sure that we love each other correctly.

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Said, baby, welcome to 109. I climbed out of the cab with a big old smile. 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Yeah, that

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I said, baby, keep her between the lines. You can bet your boots I'll be back someday. Every time I'm out there.

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2: Incident report. Case 003. Victim reported 2 hours lost to mowing. Suspects, time and effort. Time arrived at 0900. Effort joined at 0930 and refused to leave. Victim sustained mild sunburn, one broken sprinkler head, and ruined a Saturday afternoon. Deputy Allison responded and resolved the scene in 45 minutes. Lawn restored. Victim recovered. Don't be K004. Call A's Lawn Enforcement.
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7: Now your Hill Country weather. I'm meteorologist Scott Cook. Lows get down to 72 degrees overnight. Skies will be mostly cloudy with a light breeze coming in from the east. We'll stay mostly sunny throughout the day Friday, and highs will be pushing up to 95 degrees with a light southeastern breeze. Mostly cloudy conditions Friday night. Lows will be back down to 70 degrees. And we do expect to stay partly sunny Saturday. Winds will be calm out of the south, and highs will be back up to 95 degrees.
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What do you think? 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Are you

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3: Now your Hill Country weather. I'm meteorologist Scott Cook. Lows get down to 72 degrees overnight. Skies will be mostly cloudy with a light breeze coming in from the east. We'll stay mostly sunny throughout the day Friday, and highs will be pushing up to 95 degrees with a light southeastern breeze. Mostly cloudy conditions Friday night. Lows will be back down to 70 degrees. And we do expect to stay partly sunny Saturday. Winds will be calm out of the south, and highs will be back up to 95 degrees.
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positive and work our way through this. 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
2: Now your Hill Country weather. I'm meteorologist Scott Cook. Lows get down to 72 degrees overnight. Skies will be mostly cloudy with a light breeze coming in from the east. We'll stay mostly sunny throughout the day Friday, and highs will be pushing up to 95 degrees with a light southeastern breeze. Mostly cloudy conditions Friday night. Lows will be back down to 70 degrees. And we do expect to stay partly sunny Saturday. Winds will be calm out of the south, and highs will be back up to 95 degrees.
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7: Now your Hill Country weather. I'm meteorologist Scott Cook. Lows get down to 72 degrees overnight. Skies will be mostly cloudy with a light breeze coming in from the east. We'll stay mostly sunny throughout the day Friday, and highs will be pushing up to 95 degrees with a light southeastern breeze. Mostly cloudy conditions Friday night. Lows will be back down to 70 degrees. And we do expect to stay partly sunny Saturday. Winds will be calm out of the south, and highs will be back up to 95 degrees.
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6: High pressure beginning to weaken. Thunderstorm chances increase Sunday into early next week. Good morning. Now your hill country weather. I'm staff meteorologist James Covington. Lots of blue skies for every Friday. Less humid. Highs in the lower 90s. Southeast winds 10 to 15 miles per hour. Skies will be clear tonight, falling into the upper 60s, southeast winds 5 to 15. Spotty thunderstorm Saturday, partly cloudy, highs in the lower 90s. Scattered afternoon thunderstorm Sunday, mostly cloudy, breezy, highs in the low to mid 90s.
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1: The horse's hindgut can have a major effect on racehorse health. Hello, everyone. I'm veterinarian Dr. Bob Judd with Texas Vet News on the Texas Farm Bureau Radio Network. Dr. Nancy Loving indicates that equine management, that changes in the racehorse's hindgut can have a major impact on their overall health. Dr. Nikki Walshy looked at the horse's microbiome and discovered changes that can affect their general health. The first major change is weaning and going from a diet of milk to solid feed. Even routine deworming disrupts a foal's microbial population and can lead to inflammation, even though the deworming is required. The combination of dietary shifts, stress, and deworming medication reduces microbial diversity and results in decreased short-chain fatty acids that provide energy. The next change in racehorses is the period prior to racing. As a three-year-old, when trainers try to optimize speed by reducing the gut's fill, replacing forage with high starch concentrates leads to hindgut acidosis and inflammation and allows bacteria to move across intestinal walls, decreasing absorption of nutrients, as well as poor performance. Also, anytime the horse is given antimicrobials, it can take 30 days for the gut microbiome to return to normal. Another change occurs when the horse leaves the track and becomes a horse with a different job, likely with a different feeding schedule. These abrupt dietary changes lead to a reduction in short-chain fatty acid production of microbes, which allows an increase in lactic acid-producing bacteria, and can lead to gastrointestinal disease. To decrease these issues, feeding a high-quality forage-based diet decreases chances of GI disease like colic, but all changes must be made gradually. Even a change in hay from a different cutting is still a change and should be introduced gradually. A consistent routine in feeding and daily turnout is critical to decrease stress and improve health. I'm Dr. Bob Judd. This is the Texas Farm Bureau Radio Network.
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6: This is Texas Ag Today, the number one source for the latest news in Texas agriculture. The largest and most experienced farm news team in the Lone Star State covers it all. From the piney woods of East Texas to the rocky ranges of the Trans-Pecos, and from the Panhandle down to the Rio Grande Valley. 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
7: In the Texas Panhandle right now, harvest is underway, both for farmers and for researchers. I'm James Hunt, and coming up on Texas Ag Today, we'll talk about what the researchers are learning from their harvest.
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9: Even if the Strait of Hormuz were to open tomorrow, it could take months for input costs to go back down. I'm Jessica Domel, and we'll have that story coming up on Texas Ag Today.
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10: Hello, Texas. Why don't you jump on in with me and buckle up? We're going to take a ride around the Lone Star State as we cover the most important industry in this greatest state in the nation, Texas agriculture. Be sure to hold on tight, because it all starts right now. The Texas sorghum harvest is now past the three-quarters mark, with this week's crop progress and condition report showing 77% of the crop now out of the field. That is a little behind the 80% five-year average pace. Across the nation, we're about one-quarter done on harvest, and the condition of the crop is much worse than a year ago, according to USDA's Brad Rippey.
11: Another drought-affected crop across the Great Plains has been sorghum. We've continued to monitor that crop as the harvest has now reached the one-quarter mark. And the condition of the U.S. sorghum now at 27% good to excellent and 34% very poor to poor. That compares to last year's numbers, which were much better. The crop at this time in 2025 was 64% good to excellent and just 10% very poor to poor.
10: The condition ratings on the Texas sorghum crop that has yet to be harvested breaks down like this: 24% rated good to excellent, 47% fair, and 29% poor to very poor. The cattle market has taken a big drop from the year's highs, but prices are still relatively strong.
9: The U.S. cattle herd is at its lowest in 75 years, and cattle contracts were trading at record-breaking levels earlier this year. And although contracts are trading below those records now, USDA Chief Economist Dr. Justin Benavides told the Ag Outlook Forum,
12: "These are still very high prices. We're no longer at the record-breaking levels that we were earlier in the year, but these are still very high prices. And you can see that the returns to cow-calf producers are the highest they've ever been. We're actually only looking at net returns of about $100 a head on average. So even though this is a really strong moment for cattle producers, they've been waiting for a long time for this kind of return."
9: Benavides said there's been a lot of restructuring in the packing and processing sector that is probably going to lead to substantive changes in where prices wind up for the rest of the year. For the Texas Farm Bureau Radio Network, I'm Jessica Domel.
10: The American Sheep Industry Association is asking members to reach out to their congressional representatives to support the sheep industry's Section 201 lamb import investigation. In October of 2025, ASI formally asked the U.S. Trade Representative to investigate lamb imports harming U.S. sheep producers. A couple of months ago, the U.S. Trade Representative requested that the U.S. International Trade Commission launch a formal safeguard investigation into lamb meat imports. The commission's public injury hearing is scheduled for October 16th. Harvest is underway on the Texas High Plains. James Hunt takes a look at what researchers are learning during harvest time.
7: As we talked about yesterday, most of the corn in the Texas Panhandle has been harvested now, and it won't be long before sorghum and cotton follow. But just as area farmers are busy out in their fields right now, so are the researchers at the Texas A&M AgriLife Research Station in Bushland. I asked agronomist Kevin Heflin where they are with their harvest and what they're learning.
13: Right now, our main harvest is sorghum silage. I would say the unique thing this year, especially with our sorghum silages, is while it has been very stressed and it's not done as good as it has in the years past, it is still done pretty darn good. And it's probably outproduced corn that we grow in with our silage. So we have corn as a kind of a check or a quality control that we nest inside of our sorghum silage field, you know, so we harvest some corn plots and sorghum silage. And our sorghum silage is probably produced twice as much compared to the corn, so on the same amount of water. So it's a very water limited system. I would say that we've been very successful at it this year, and some of the producers that I've talked to that have switched over to sorghum silage have been very happy that they did that this year, because the corn silage, it's been very, very difficult this year, and especially in and around the Amarillo South in that direction, just because of the very limited water.
7: Once again, that was Texas A&M AgriLife agronomist Kevin Heflin. He'll be back with us in our next report with some observations on what area farmers are talking about when it comes to changes they're considering for future seasons. Changes, of course, being considered due to our water challenges. I'm James Hunt on the Texas Farm Bureau Radio Network.
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14: 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Delta Pine is launching Committed to Cotton Communities, a new program designed to help strengthen rural communities by giving cotton growers the opportunity to nominate local nonprofit organizations for the chance to receive a charitable donation. Through the program, eligible cotton growers can nominate a qualifying 501c3 nonprofit organization they believe is making a meaningful difference in agriculture, education, youth development, community well-being, or other local causes. As part of the program, Delta Pine plans to make charitable contributions to selected organizations across three major cotton-producing regions, the Southeast, Mid-South, and Texas West. The initiative is intended to strengthen connections with cotton farmers while creating a positive impact beyond the farm gate. Eric Best, Delta Pine Cotton Product Manager, says, quote, "Cotton growers are deeply invested in the success of their communities because those communities are where they live, work, raise families, and build their businesses," end of quote. Through Committed to Cotton Communities, eligible growers with at least 250 acres of any cotton brand may nominate local nonprofit organizations for the opportunity to receive a charitable donation. Growers can learn more about eligibility requirements, submission deadlines, and nomination details through their local Delta Pine representative or program communications. The intent is to announce winning organizations on October 7th, 2026, which is World Cotton Day. I'm Tom Nicoletti for the Texas Farm Bureau Radio Network.
15: Farm input costs are through the roof thanks to the ongoing conflict with Iran. Jessica Domel tells us it could be some time before those costs will go down.
9: Global tensions continue to weigh on farm input prices, including the cost of fertilizer and diesel. While there are other factors at play, the Iranian conflict that has led to disruptions at the Strait of Hormuz has played a key role in those price increases. And analysts say the disruptions could remain even after the conflict is over. Former USDA chief economist Seth Meyer told the Ag Outlook Forum it could take months for high costs to go back down.
16: There's a tail on these things, I think, especially for things like fertilizer production. And my statement on summary is, if world peace breaks out tomorrow, how soon do we get to a better spot? First of all, that's a big leap. But I think you've got months. You've got facilities which have been damaged. You've got backlogs. I think that this lingers with us even if we have peace break out tomorrow.
9: The Strait of Hormuz is a narrow waterway between the Persian Gulf and the Arabian Sea. It's bordered by Iran, the United Arab Emirates, and Oman. Its status matters because
17: three of the world's 10 largest urea exporters sit behind the Strait of Hormuz. Three of the world's largest anhydrous exporters sit behind the Strait of Hormuz. One of the top five phosphate exporters sit behind there. A ton of gas that feeds other nitrogen manufacturing plants around the world comes from that body of water. Something I'd never even thought about, but from a phosphate standpoint, you gotta remember phosphate, DAPMAP, two of your biggest costs are anhydrous, which obviously is being impacted. Sulfur. Half the world's tradable supply travels through the Strait of Hormuz, and with the Strait of Hormuz problems, Russia shut theirs down. That's another 17% of the world's tradable supply. Right now, two-thirds of the world's tradable sulfur supply doesn't exist.
9: That was Josh Linville, Vice President of Fertilizer for StoneX. For the Texas Farm Bureau Radio Network, I'm Jessica Domel.
15: Coming up next, USDA is modernizing their farm loan programs. And flies are still a problem on cattle in the fall months.
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18: High pressure beginning to weaken. Thunderstorm chances increase Sunday into early next week. Good morning. Now your Hill Country weather. I'm staff meteorologist James Covington. Lots of blue skies for every Friday, less humid, highs in the lower 90s, southeast winds 10 to 15 miles per hour. Skies will be clear tonight, falling into the upper 60s, southeast winds 5 to 15. Spotty thunderstorm Saturday, partly cloudy, highs in the lower 90s. Scattered afternoon thunderstorm Sunday, mostly cloudy, breezy, highs in the low to mid 90s.
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15: The American Farm Bureau Federation appreciates recent actions to modernize USDA farm loan programs. But Chad Smith tells us it's only one piece of the farm economy puzzle.
19: The USDA has announced several changes to its farm loan program as farmers face tighter margins and greater credit demand. Danny Munch, an economist with the American Farm Bureau Federation, says the changes should help farmers access the program.
20: First, they're making a fast-track application process permanent for qualifying direct loan borrowers, which has already reduced processing time by about 8 days in the pilot. They're also giving experienced lenders more authority to process guaranteed loans with less paperwork and fewer layers of review. They're also moving away from largely paper-based applications toward electronic processing beginning 2027.
19: Munch said that while this is a great step toward modernization, the biggest remaining issue is increasing farm ownership and farm operating limits to make sure they reflect the actual cost of farming today.
20: Farmland values, equipment costs, production expenses have increased dramatically. The proposed farm bill would raise those limits to $850,000 and $750,000, respectively. It would also increase guaranteed loan limits and double the microloan limit to $100,000, and there's real demand for those programs.
19: He said USDA can improve the loan process, but needs Congress to actually increase loan limits through a farm bill.
20: They can cut paperwork at USDA, modernize technology, but it can't independently raise those limits without a federal law change. That's why the farm bill is so important. It gives Congress the opportunity to update those limits that truly reflect today's farm economy, and that's why we're hoping to get this farm bill across the finish line soon.
19: Stay tuned to FB.org for updates. From Washington, I'm Chad Smith for Texas Ag Today.
15: Flies are still a problem on Texas cattle in the fall months. Dr. Bob Judd has some advice on controlling flies at this time of year.
1: Dr. Michelle Arnold from the University of Kentucky indicates at Drovers.com that spring ear tags lose potency by September, as the strongest active release of the chemicals is 45 to 60 days. And in my experience, I don't see a lot of response after about 60 to 90 days. Lots of producers reduce their fly control efforts in late summer, and this can lead to disease outbreaks and chemical resistance. Dr. Arnold indicates good fly control through the fall is essential to reduce insecticide resistance through control of overwintering fly populations. It is important to realize that horn flies and face flies feed and respond to insecticides differently, as face flies feed on tears, saliva, and nasal secretions, while horn flies take blood meals. Horn flies stay on the animal continuously, so treatment of the animal is very effective. Face flies are more difficult to control, as they are blotters that feed on tears of the cattle and not blood, and they irritate the tissue with their abrasive mouth parts. Because face flies spend minimal time on the animal, insecticide on the animal's body may not be effective. In the fall, it is important to remove the old fly tags to avoid exposing flies to low dosages of insecticide, which can contribute to fly resistance. In the early fall, applying porons or animal sprays that will last 2 to 3 weeks will help to bridge the gap until cold weather arrives. Since Dr. Arnold is in Kentucky, this may be effective, but it will likely require more than one treatment in Texas to control flies until the cold weather arrives. Because of this, it is likely better in Texas to reapply fly tags in the late summer and use a different class of drug in the tags to last until we get cold weather. I'm Dr. Bob Judd, and this is the Texas Farm Bureau Radio Network.
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1: They say it's an all-hands-on-deck effort. Good morning, I'm Danny Mott on the Texas Farm Bureau Radio Network. With the November elections fast approaching, it's come to light that if you use the Department of Public Safety and their online portal to update your voter registration information in the last year, there's a good chance your county officials never got it. Due to an undisclosed error, records going back to last October were never sent to the local county elections offices. That didn't happen until this week, after the Department of Public Safety identified the issues that affected the online voter registration transactions. The DPS sends that information to the Secretary of State. They send it to the local county offices. They say that certain online records were incomplete and not fully transmitted. To use the DPS for voter registration updates, you do have to be completing a transaction with DPS. That would be like updating an address on your driver's license. USDA officials still plan on reopening that livestock crossing from Mexico today. This is despite a second confirmed New World screwworm case in New Mexico. That infestation was in a horse in Grant County, that's west of Deming. State and federal teams have expanded their surveillance, animal inspections, and fly trapping in the area as they look for more cases. The case is the second confirmed case for New Mexico. A spokesperson for USDA said the cattle crossing at that point will be well protected with the treatment protocols that are currently in place. The intense level of inspection also provides reasonable assurances that the cattle that are crossing are safe. They expect about 700 to 750 cattle per day to enter. They have 21 USDA employees working at that facility. There are now three different agencies investigating that ICE shooting in North Austin from last Sunday. Homeland Security is leading the investigation with help from the FBI. The Austin Police Department and Texas Rangers are also conducting their own reviews, creating the multiple reviews of that shooting. Elected officials and immigrant rights advocates have expressed their concerns about the federal government investigating because of other questions about previous ICE shootings. In the North Texas town of Keene, they are canceling the remainder of their varsity football season and next year's season as well. They said it's because of the large number of injuries and a shortage of healthy players. It was the UIL debut for the Keene High School. The school superintendent says, "We know how much this impacts our school, coaches, players, and community, and are sorry for the disruption." I'm Danny Moffitt on the Texas Farm Bureau Radio Network.
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7: Pressure beginning to weaken. Thunderstorm chances increase Sunday into early next week. Good morning. Now your Hill Country weather. I'm staff meteorologist James Covington. Lots of blue skies for every Friday. Less humid. Highs in the lower 90s. Southeast winds 10 to 15 miles per hour. Skies will be clear tonight, falling into the upper 60s. Southeast winds 5 to 15. Spotty thunderstorm Saturday, partly cloudy, highs in the lower 90s. Scattered afternoon thunderstorm Sunday, mostly cloudy, breezy, highs in the low to mid 90s.
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0: Kyle Park on the phone with us, coming out to Llano Music Festival on Friday night. Kyle, thank you so much for taking the time to call in and let us pick your ear a little bit.
1: Absolutely. Looking forward to the show on Friday. Going to be a fantastic show with my buddy Mike Ryan and the Boys Taos Brothers and other people, of course. It'll be a great show. Great day of music.
0: And could I ask you to take us back to the beginning of music for you? How did that all start?
1: Oh, man, let's see. I mean, first of all, I grew up in Leander, just, you know, east of you guys, so I'm not far from y'all. And went to Leander High School, just like my parents did. And I fell in love with playing guitar when I was a kid, like 14 years old. I was playing, you know, songs in the cafeteria at high school. And then, you know, for the baseball team and, you know, deer leaf campfires, that kind of stuff. And all when I was a kid. And when I got to be in college, when I was 19, I put my first record out with my college money and dropped out for the time being and just focused on touring for a pretty good while, even at that age of 19, 20, and 21. And put my second album out when I was 21 and never looked back. And I'm 41 now. So I've been doing this more than half my life.
0: I am continually impressed with the music that you are putting out. Every time that I see a new release from Kyle Park, I'm excited to go and listen to it.
1: Oh, thanks, man.
0: And add it to the airwaves. Where do your songs come from? Personal experience, I gather?
1: For sure. And more these days than when I was younger. I feel like when I was a younger writer, I was just writing to write. I feel like I've hurt people's feelings in a way when they'll say, "Oh my gosh, I love this song. Who is it about?" And I just kind of answer, "Well, no one. I just wrote it because it, you know, it was on my mind that day." And it's like, it's not a personal experience because I was, you know, 18 years old writing love songs. But, you know, nowadays I write a lot about my family and my dad, my mom, and, you know, the horse I was riding and the relationship I'm in with my wife and all those things that really mean a lot to me nowadays.
0: Being on the road for the past 20 years writing, if you were to go back to 18, 19 year old Kyle Park, what would you say?
1: I mean, I don't think a lot of things differently because, I mean, writing, you know, there's no wrong way to write. It's just you just write what comes out. Either it's from, even though it's not like from personal experience, it's still from the heart. I always imagine like if I were the, you know, the character in the story, how would I feel? That's just kind of the way I write when it's not about me. But I mean, I'd probably go back and say earlier on, like, don't be scared to write about personal experience and don't be scared to share intimate moments. Because I recall, like, I lost my dad when I was a kid and, you know, before I started playing music even. And I always kept that from my fans at a young stage in my career. Like, I thought I didn't want the, oh, poor kid or poor guy. I didn't like, I wanted you to like me for my music and for my songs and not because you felt bad for me. And it wasn't until years later I realized that it's not about feeling bad for me. It's connecting with me. And some folks have the same, you know, life experience that I've had. And just to bond with them through music has been a really important thing for me throughout my career. So really proud of that.
0: In your travels and in your life, how does music play into your family as you bring your kids up?
1: Oh, for sure. They love to sing along. I mean, I'm not trying to get them into music. Like, they're not playing guitar. They're not playing piano, nothing like that. But they all, both my kids, they're only 3 and 5, by the way. They're really young. But they both have an ear for music. They both know all the words to their favorite songs. And they're carrying a tune. And I know they're going to be, I shouldn't say musicians, but they're musically inclined already. And I bet they see me in a few years and think, I want to do that. So they don't come to many shows right now, being so young. It's, you know, it's usually their bedtime. I'm usually on the road, kind of tough with the family. But the shows they do see, it's pretty funny, pretty fun.
0: Friday night, Llano Music Fest, Kyle Park, going to be there. Kyle, you've got a sponsor known as the Worst Jerky in Texas. Can you tell us a little bit about that?
1: Oh, you mean Clayton's, don't you? That's
0: yes. Awesome. Yes, I do.
1: Actually, you know, I've known him for years, but he's our guitar player, Donnie's really good friend. and we've become closer friends because of Donnie and Clayton. Yeah, they have some really good beef jerky, and I'll tell you what, dude, they have some amazing ice cream too. It's funny, you wouldn't think beef jerky and ice cream, but I mean, it is to die for. It is so good.
0: For our audience, you can visit worstjerky.com and figure out what Kyle is talking about at that website. Tickets, by the way, for Llano Music Fest available at the Falls in Llano. Go see Joy. She's going to take care of you. And then, Kyle, we get a 75, 90-minute set. How long are you going to be on for?
1: Yeah, should be on for 90.
0: Kyle, thank you so much for your time today.
1: Hey, thanks, Evan. Appreciate it, man.

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4: Pressure beginning to weaken, thunderstorm chances increase Sunday into early next week. Good morning, now your Hill Country weather. I'm staff meteorologist James Covington. Lots of blue skies for every Friday, less humid, highs in the lower 90s, southeast winds 10 to 15 miles per hour. Skies will be clear tonight, falling into the upper 60s, southeast winds 5 to 15. Spotty thunderstorm Saturday, partly cloudy, highs in the lower 90s. Scattered afternoon thunderstorm Sunday, mostly cloudy, breezy, highs in the low to mid 90s.
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2: Incident report. Case 003. Victim reported 2 hours lost to mowing. Suspects, time, and effort. Time arrived at 0900. Effort joined at 0930 and refused to leave. Victim sustained mild sunburn, one broken sprinkler head, and ruined a Saturday afternoon. Deputy Allison responded and resolved the scene in 45 minutes. Lawn restored. Victim recovered. Don't be K004. Call A's Lawn Enforcement.
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0: Struck In by Sam Neely. Howdy, I'm Pappy G. Glad you're with me this morning. We're going to carry on here after a couple of songs. And today's topic will be basically the ways of the wandering construction traveler. I got a few tidbits of information on what it's like to be on the road, to hold down the job, and feed the family. Look forward to our day with you today and hope all is well with you because, hey, it's great to be alive in Texas. Stay with me. I'll be right back.
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1: High pressure beginning to weaken. Thunderstorm chances increase Sunday into early next week. Good morning. Now your Hill Country weather. I'm staff meteorologist James Covington. Lots of blue skies for every Friday. Less humid. Highs in the lower 90s. Southeast winds 10 to 15 miles per hour. Skies will be clear tonight, falling into the upper 60s. Southeast winds 5 to 15. Spotty thunderstorm Saturday, partly cloudy, highs in the lower 90s. Scattered afternoon thunderstorm Sunday, mostly cloudy, breezy, highs in the low to mid 90s.
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Frisky Myers singing Anna Marie. Happy G here. Glad you're with me. We're going to discuss and chat a little bit about the ways of the wandering, traveling construction hand. I mentioned in earlier topics that in July of 1987, I purchased a fifth wheel mobile RV, went through the Cap Rock town of Lubbock, Shanghai'd my dad, almost to gunpoint, not quite, but almost. And we headed out to California, just like the Okies did back during the Dust Bowl days. And then I, being a novice to all this, I had to learn from scratch all the ways of being the wandering traveler. And we'll get into those when we get back. Hang in there.

0: Welcome to this week's Lano Yellow Jacket Sports Preview. We're the Senators. I'm Lance.
1: And I'm Jackie. The girls' volleyball team started district with an 0-1 record as Ingram came to Lano last Tuesday ready to play. They beat Lano 3 straight. According to head coach Claire Head, Lano got off to a great start in each set, but didn't hold it together through all 25 points. She went on to say that she knew Ingram would be tough to beat with a decided height advantage and a talented left-hand hitter. Don't let the loss of 3 straight sets fool you. Lano is battling, and that effort will pay off in later in district.
0: Okay, Jackie, now let's move to football. What were the results around District 3-3A?
1: Okay, well, Wall beat Ozona 51-6. Early Longhorns beat Hawley 21-14. Sonora over the San Angelo TLC Academy Eagles 50-14. And Ingram Moore beat Bandera 44-14. And Lana, we will travel to Bandera this week, but we'll talk about that later.
0: Lago Vista came to town ready to play and loaded with speed. Lano has held the historical advantage over Lago, winning 5 of her last 6 matchups, so Lago came in with something to prove, and they did. Lano did very well offensively. They put up an above-average 36 points, but the defense leaked 51. Lago was able to get to the corners with superior speed, and their 4A classification gave them the depth to keep fresh players on the field. Lano had to play a bunch of kids both ways on Friday night, and eventually that warmed down. The good news out of a tough game is that Lano never quit battling. These kids are tough, and they'll give 100% of what they have on every single play. And as they say in boxing, that will pay dividends in the later rounds.
1: After the break, we'll look at what our beloved Jackets and Lady Jackets are up to this week.
0: We are back with the preview show. Jackie, what's happening with girls volleyball this week?
1: The Lady Jackets volleyball squad will travel to Lingleville?
0: Yeah, that's Lingleville. It's a non-district match.
1: Well, leading the way will be senior Addie Preem with 196 kills and 221 digs. Carly Bartlett will be setting to Addie and to outside hitter Haley Lucas, who has 153 kills. Look for contributions from sophomore Renner Lilly and junior Sophia Passmore as well. Then next Tuesday, September 29th, Lano returns to district play when they host Florids at Jacket Gymnasium. First serve will be around 6:15, and Lance and Jeff Kirkendall will bring you all the action.
0: Well, listen, thanks for the plug, but before I let you go, what's going on in football District 3-3A this week?
1: San Angelo TLC will play Merkle. The Wall Hawks will play Midland Greenwood. Early Longhorns will play De Leon. And Ingram Moore will play Mason Punchers.
0: The Jackets will travel to Bandera. They're going to take on a 2-2 Bulldog squad this Friday. For Lano, the offense remains productive. Cole Landers still averages an impressive 160 rushing yards per game. Luke Davis is averaging 153 passing. And Cash Lynch is fighting through double coverage and still has 93 receiving yards per game. Now, all three of these young men are also doing double duty on the defense as well. That defense is going to be anchored by Jason Cherry. He's got 14 tackles on average for each game. Mario Hernandez has 10, and Emerson Poole has 8. For Bandera, Dalton Parks, he's the quarterback and he's going to be the key. He's fast and he's very dangerous. He can stretch out a field, and that's something Lano's had trouble with. He is also a passing threat with Ian Prothrow and Ruffins Cartucci as his key targets. Now, both teams are entering, as I mentioned, with 2-2 records, but Lano's on a 2-game slide and finds itself really needing a win. And while Lano's offense has been explosive, Lano must tighten up defensively to withstand Dalton Parks and the Bulldog offense. Game time is 7 o'clock Friday night in Bandera. It's a long trip, so if you're staying home, be sure and catch us here on Stinger FM. I'll have the call starting at 6:45, and Todd Humphreys will be joining us to provide analysis. See you then.
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0: Allman Brothers Band bringing you Soul Shine. Soul Shine. I get my tongue in the way sometimes. Anyway, going back to talking about the ways of the wandering construction hand. Like I said, I had purchased a fifth wheel RV. My father-in-law seemed to be the champion of RVs. I think he owned just about every type at least twice in his lifetime. He was a big RV trader. And so anyway, he was the one that gave me advice. Fifth wheel was the way to go, especially for long trips and going to stay, you know, more than a weekend or two and that sort of thing. Cause we were looking at, you know, months, if, you know, several months going all the way to California and earning a living and hopefully, you know, improve our financial status. And it did exactly that. You know, can't hardly complain much other than just, you know, being halfway across the continent away from home. But anyway, like I said, we traveled in July of 1987. I was brand new at this stuff, even though I had, you know, stayed a weekend or two in some of them. I didn't know all the ins and outs of it. But fortunately, I found out that soon after we got there at Long Beach and got, you know, signing up and everything, that one of the other families is doing the same thing. They had been doing that for several years. So they gave us the name of RV park where they were staying at. And so come lunchtime, my dad and I, we sashayed over there and got one of the, like the next to the last spot that they had. And one's all we needed. But to give you an example, my payments on this RV were like $180 a month. In that California area, a one room, not one bedroom, but one room efficiency went for $1,500 a month. And here's the grabber. They had a situation where you paid your first and last month's rent plus a deposit. It took you $4,500 to get into that one room efficiency. Needless to say, the whole ideal about getting an RV is that once you got on location with and got set up, you're home. Your bed is with you, your kitchen, your bathroom, everything that is personal to you is with you. And, you know, virtually no deposits. RV parks already have the facilities, electrical, sewer, water, and all that stuff. Anyway, my dad and I, a couple of years before, had already, you know, decided that the best way to do that was what we were doing then. So anyway, like I said, it took us 2 days to get there. Took 20 minutes to get, you know, backed in, set up, connected. And from that moment on, basically we was home. Got off the first day doing all our processing in. Drove on back home, relaxed, cooked supper, beautiful weather. You know, about as good as it could get other than it just wasn't Texas. Get back to you with some more ways of the wandering, traveling construction hand. Stay with me now.
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not from Lubbock, Texas, but I claim Lubbock, Texas. I went to college at Texas Tech University. My mother is here. My mother went to the University of Texas in Austin, Texas. My dad is not here, but he's here in spirit. He went to Texas A&M University in College Station, Texas. This song goes out to all the Aggies and the Longhorns in the crowd. And to all the West Texas degenerates, y'all. And my good buddy Shag and his beautiful wife, Mel. My buddy Chris Thomas.

0: Homecoming Queen by Casey Donahue. Pappy G back here in your ear. We're discussing the ways of the wandering construction hand. Like I said, 87, July of 87, bought an RV, picked up my dad, took off for California, and we were working, I believe, a little bit southwest of Los Angeles. Not far from it, anyway. Perfect weather for construction. Never found a place in my entire put together where weather was any better than Southern California, so that was going great. At that time, we had somewhere in the neighborhood of probably 700 employees on that site, and I'm going to take a wild stab at a guess that maybe 10% of those people had RVs or brought RVs. The other 90% was fighting the housing chaos of trying to get in of, you know, several thousands of dollars just to get into a small efficiency apartment. Anyway, there got to be stories about how, you know, two, three, four, even five or six people, mostly guys, would go in together and get one, and then as they got a paycheck or two. But, you know, at $1,500 a month, you know, basically, you know, that was, you know, give or take, on, you know, the average hand right there, that was about 2 weeks' pay. And so, you know, it's a pretty good bite, you know. But things, like I said, things were hard in Texas, so we had to go somewhere. Anyway, you know, got to learning the ins and outs, and talk about self-contained. Man, we had that RV park. We had laundry service on site, grocery store within about three blocks, and we found a steakhouse. You know, being from Texas, we had to find a steakhouse. Found a steakhouse about four or five blocks away. We were sitting, you know, pretty warm and comfortable for the whole time we was there. Did real well. Finally, you know, come December, and so the week of Christmas, we decided to head back home and spend holidays with the family, and got off kind of to a late start, and it didn't get any better for the next 3 days. Get back with you on that, and stay with me now.
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Uncle Tupelo says he's going somewhere where there's no depression. Well, good fortune on finding that, my friend. Anyway, we get ready, we load up. It's on a Saturday morning. The thing that we had going in our favor was that 3 or 4 weeks prior to that, for some reason, on a whim, I purchased a square on a football pool. Grand prize was, this is in 87, grand prize was an 84 Audi Sport Coupe, and I won that thing. And I mean, you know, like I said, it was just unbelievable. So basically, I'm driving the truck, pulling the trailer. My dad is coming up behind the rear guard with the Audi Sport Coupe. And I'm here to tell you, my friend, that Audi Sport Coupe saved our bacon. We got off, got started, no sooner got across the interstate there, and I realized I got a flat tire on the travel trailer. There's not very many places to pull over in Southern California. So I pulled up on the far side of a convenience store, and I'm out there jacking it up and trying to break the lug nuts, fixing to jack it up. Storekeeper comes out there and tells me I can't do that I need to vacate right this moment, or he'll call the police.

0: And I just politely said, go call them. Managed to get that tire jerked off, spare put on, and off we go. Okay, you know, a little bit of setback, no problem. You know, in other words, U.S. Army trained. We're good at adapting and that sort of thing. Get on for about maybe 30 minutes, and I had one of those diesel pickups, Chevrolet pickups. That thing starts losing power dramatically. The engine was running. The RPM was good, but I'm losing. And lo and behold, just we got off on the service road, and of all places, there was a spot there that I guess they had used for road construction trucks. And I was able to pull the truck trailer and the car behind us. But that was just the start of our problems. Even though we had a spot off the pavement, it didn't get a whole lot better anytime soon. Get back with you. Hang with me.
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2: 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I'm Kerry Martin with the market update on the Texas Farm Bureau Radio Network. Live cattle starting today lower, with October down 60 cents, 220.32, the December down 25 at 222.10. Feeder cattle higher, with October up a dollar, 334.32, while November feeders are up a dollar two, 330.52. Corn lower, December down 2 cents, 527 a bushel. March corn down 2 at 541 and a half. December Kansas City wheat down 6 cents, trading at 765 and 3 quarters. Cotton kicking off the trading day higher, with the December contract up 74 points, 83.63 cents. November West Texas crude up 220, 94.36 a barrel. I'm Kerry Martin on the Texas Farm Bureau Radio Network.
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12: High pressure beginning to weaken. Thunderstorm chances increase Sunday into early next week. Good morning. Now your Hill Country weather. I'm staff meteorologist James Covington. Lots of blue skies for every Friday. Less humid. Highs in the lower 90s. Southeast winds 10 to 15 miles per hour. Skies will be clear tonight, falling into the upper 60s. Southeast winds 5 to 15. Spotty thunderstorm Saturday, partly cloudy, highs in the lower 90s. Scattered afternoon thunderstorm Sunday, mostly cloudy, breezy, highs in the low to mid 90s.
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Robert Gaudet and I Ain't Got Nobody, Pappy G back here. So we managed to pull over on the service road, pull off the service road in a well-graveled area. I've got areas about 50 foot wide and about a quarter of a mile long, so we're well off the pavement there. Got pavement on the left of me and deep canyon on the right. So, but anyway, like I said, everything is stable. No sooner get out and get the hood up and trying to figure out what's wrong when a California state trooper pulled up and pretty much informed us that we needed to get that rig out of there because it was a traffic hindrance. And I'm like, okay. So I quickly tried to explain to him that, you know, the truck won't go. It'll run, but it won't go. Well, you got an hour to get it out of here. And so he writes a note on an orange-looking card, sticks it in the back glass of the RV, and goes and says, you know, like I said, you got an hour. You'll be checked on in about then. I said, okay, sir, I'll do the best I can. As soon as he takes off, and my limited knowledge about dealing with these diesel pickups, the only thing that come to mind was I had a fuel filter that was stopping up because hadn't replaced it at mine in a while. So take off to the town up there and got information on the nearest parts store. Of course, this is also Saturday, and we're already looking at probably about 10, 11 a.m. And a lot of those places close around noon. Get down there, and there's two filters for this particular truck I have. They only have one. So he gives me the information where the next place they could find that at. However, by the time I got there, I'm already, you know, killed a half hour, and so I take a zip back to where the trailer is, and I notice there's no card in the window there. And so my dad, you know, he's just sitting inside the trailer there, you know, and we're getting more and more gusty winds across that canyon there. And it's rocking in the trailer and shaking the truck and everything. And it's getting a little bit unpleasant. And so he said, well, you had another state trooper come by and leave us a card. And I said, well, I guess it blowed away. And he goes, no, it's right here. And he had two of them laying on the dining room table there and everything. And he said, the only thing I could think to on the spur of the moment, change the fuel filter, didn't change nothing. Went to the next town, got the other fuel filter, changed that, still nothing. However, the second one told me of a place where there was a mechanic that could probably help me out that was close by. So that was a leg up. It was, you know, by far better than what we had so far. Come back with you on some more. Hang in there.

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1: 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When I grow up, I want to be a florist. And I am Stinger FM.
2: 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That I was being irresponsible last night at the Blind Pig Pub. And I said, you know what? There ain't nothing wrong with being irresponsible.

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There ain't nothing wrong with being irresponsible.

Happy Now with KG and the Bad Habits. Pappy G here, trying to not to have too many bad habits. I guess we all got a few. Working on a story of the wandering construction hand. We've headed east on I-10. I've had trouble with the truck, changed out fuel filters. Finally found a guy that knew a mechanic, went down there and talked to him. Of course, first thing he says, you got to bring the truck in. Well, okay. But anyway, he helps me out. Calls a wrecker and, you know, gives him the location. Now, this is long before cell phones. So everything is by, you know, fly by wire kind of. Anyway, head on back there. And not probably 5 minutes, the wrecker shows up. Only he immediately tells me he's not going to pull a truck and trailer. He's only going to pull the truck. So then I had to disconnect from the trailer and abandon it. My dad decided to hang around in case any more, state troopers come around. And about every hour, one would come by and they would write out an orange card and stick it in that window. And 5 minutes after they left, my dad would pull that out and allow the wind to blow it off down in the canyon. Now, with no evidence of others being there and everything. Managed to get the truck there. Gentleman said he knew exactly what it was. Pulled a part out of an old Oldsmobile engine, and it turned out to be a relief valve for the fuel injector system. And charged me $60 for 2 minutes work and a $8 part. But you know, at least the engine was running good and everything. Come back, hooked up, took off, headed east, I-10. About 80, 90 miles out of Los Angeles is a mountain range. We come over that mountain range, and it's like the earth tilted. Most severe dust storm. We're dropping down into the desert flats there, and I'm a West Texas boy. I have survived many a tough sandstorm, but I'm here to tell you to this day, that was one of the worst ones I was in. Get back to you shortly. And just before I go, you folks know that I work at Bayview Restaurant in the evenings and that sort of thing. Meet various interesting people from time to time. Got a chance to chat with a young lady. So, Miranda, here's your shout out. Hope all is going well with you. Stay with me now.

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2: 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The thought occurred to me that this is an apt metaphor for the Christian life. We never quite measure up to the ideal God calls us to until we are with the Lord in eternity. But in the meantime, we pursue it as much as we can. 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At First Baptist Llano, we believe that goal is to love God and others and to share it with as many people as possible. 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

0: Stubborn Man by Ellis Bullard. Pappy G here, continuing on with the perils that we ran into on our trip back home from California. We've run into a northerner. We're heading east on I-10. Wind's coming straight from the left, due north, getting severe, rocking the truck around. The sand is so thick. The sandstorm on the desert flats there is so thick, I can barely see the hood ornament. I'm gazing at the white stripe, trying to keep myself in lane. Fortunately, we've come over the mountain range. It's pitch dark, so there's not a lot of traffic. And the first sign I see is rest stop. So I had already dropped the truck speed down to about 35 miles an hour. Eased on up in there, pulled up into a lane, shut everything down, come out. My dad is, he's been following me in the Audi sports coupe, so he's getting out, and we get inside the trailer, and everything's warm and toasty in there, but we can tell that the temperature is falling a little bit. So anyway, we just kind of grab a sandwich and a cold drink and decide to hit the rack. It's been a ordeal and a half. Just to get that far, we're about 300 miles short of where we wanted to be. But, hey, tomorrow's another day. Anyway, get in there, and as I said, I was a novice. This was my first RV I ever owned. Did not actually understand all the capabilities of what self-contained meant. So we get in there. My dad crawls into a pair of, we don't even take our clothes off. We just get our boots off. He gets into a pair of insulated coveralls, crawls into a sleeping bag, pulls a blanket over him, and I mean, in a matter of seconds, you can tell he is knocked out. So I hop up in my bed, which is on the fifth wheel part, and get my blanket, and about an hour later, wake up, and it is freezing cold in there. I mean, I am shivering. So I go over there, and the only thing I know to do to get any heat in there is fire up all four burners on the cooktop. And even though there's a sign that says not to use burners for cabin heat, I did it anyway. Got it in there where it was pretty warm, and almost uncomfortable warm. Shut the burners off, hop back in the bed. That was good for about 30, 40 minutes. Inside of an hour, I'd wake up. My teeth are clattering. It's freezing cold. Did this about four times, probably over a 2-3 hour period. Finally looked at the clock, noticed it was about 5 a.m., rattled my dad, and I said, why don't you get up and let's get on the road? He goes, okay, and he gets up, and he goes, why is it cold in here? I said, well, because, we're on battery. We don't have straight 120-volt electric. And he said, isn't this thing self-contained? And I said, well, yeah. And he said, then it shouldn't make a difference. Go over to the thermostat, put it on heat. Burner fires up, 2 seconds, 3 seconds later, fan comes on, warm air coming out of the vents. I was so angry at myself, I could almost chew nails. All I could think of was, get your boots on, we're gone. 5 minutes, fired up, and away we go. The wind is still blowing pretty stiff, but nothing severe like it was. The sand is not blowing, but it is straight cold north wind. I-10 east and headed for Texas. Well, actually, we're headed for Arizona, but anyway, you get the drift. So anyway, we get on the road and we start, heading toward the Arizona state line, and things do not improve any. This trip continues to spiral down. Stay with me. We'll get her done.
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0: With Casey Donahue Band, Pappy G back here with you. Continuing on, we've got up and headed up before sun up and heading east on I-10. Looking forward to getting closer to Arizona, a little warmer weather maybe. The wind has died down some, but it is still bone-chilling cold. And so we get in there, and like I said, the truck gets fired up, the heaters get up, and we're on our way. We keep heading east, and probably hour or so, we hit the California-Arizona border. And I keep thinking, well, it'll warm up here a little bit. After all, this is Arizona. Well, it didn't seem to do it. And then about 30 minutes outside of Phoenix, it started snowing. I did not know it snowed in Arizona. And not only was it snowing, in my entire put together, I don't recall snowflakes as large. These things were as big as a quarter. And I mean, they were coming down by the boatload. The wind is dying down, but the snow is just really, time we hit Phoenix, there's 4 inches of snow on all, everything surrounding the interstate there. Traffic is getting snarled on the service roads. And it is really looking severe. We keep plodding on and keep heading east and finally get through Phoenix. And I'm thinking, well, you know, Tucson is another hour and a half away. Hopefully it'll get warmer. It did not. The snowflakes continue to get down. The only thing is, time we got to Tucson, it's about 6 to 8 inches deep in snow. And trust me, you think Texans don't know how to dive in snow. Arizona's ain't got a, you know, unfortunately, they ain't got a clue because, like I said, I thought it didn't snow in Arizona. Finally make our way past Tucson, and it just keeps snowing and snowing and snowing and finally stops. The snowing stops, but, you know, we kind of get ahead of the front about then. Keep driving on. I got dual tanks on that truck. We've got over about a 500-mile range, so, you know, in other words, I can travel quite a way. We stop for fuel, just decide rather than getting something to eat, we'll just grab us another sandwich out of the travel trailer and get back on the road, and it was a good thing we did. Because no sooner had we started on the road, the front caught up with us, and it's snowing behind us. So we get ahead of it, and we try to attempt to do that for the next couple of hours. And it is a battle, a never-ending battle. The further we head east, the battle follows us. Stay with me now. We'll be back shortly.
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2: Howdy, it's Pappy G. How about a Texas original? Nobody planned Tex-Mex. It wasn't invented in a test kitchen or dreamed up by a marketing team or launched at a press event. It happened the way best things always happen. Slowly, naturally, and out of necessity. Along the banks of the Rio Grande, where two cultures had been living side by side for so long that nobody could remember exactly where one ended and the other began. The Spanish missions brought European livestock and wheat flour to Texas in the 1600s. The indigenous people of the border region brought corn, chilies, and beans. The Mexican vaqueros brought their cooking traditions. The Anglo settlers brought beef and cast iron. Somewhere in the collision of all those kitchens, something new started to come together. The chili queens got there first. In the plazas of San Antonio in the 1880s, Mexican-American women set up open-air stands after dark and sold bowls of chili con carne to anyone who showed up hungry. Cowboys, soldiers, travelers, politicians, writers. O. Henry sat at one of those stands and wrote about the women who ran them. Dark-eyed and vivid, he called them. Dishing out the most original food in Texas to anyone with a nickel and an appetite. The chili showed up in the 1893 World's Fair in Chicago. The whole country tried it. The whole country wanted more. From there, the food spread like a slow, delicious fire. Fajitas were invented by vaqueros on South Texas ranches who cooked up the beef scraps they were paid with over open fires. Nachos were thrown together in 1943 by a maitre d' named Ignacio Anaya, Nacho, for a group of hungry military wives from Eagle Pass who showed up after his kitchen had closed. He grabbed what he had, fried some tortillas, melted some cheese, added jalapenos. The world has never stopped eating them. Today, Tex-Mex restaurants operate in Paris, Tokyo, Buenos Aires, Bangkok, and Abu Dhabi. Tortilla chips and margaritas and chili con carne are known on every continent. Chipotle alone serves over 1 million customers every single day. None of them know that they're eating something that started around an open fire in San Antonio, but the chili queens would recognize everybody. I'm Pappy G. This has been a Texas original. Come back and see us. You'll be glad you did.
3: 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I'm Kerry Martin with a market update on the Texas Farm Bureau Radio Network. Live cattle trading lower this morning with October down 45 cents to 1862, the December down 20 at 220.90. Feeder cattle moving higher. November feeders up 270 at 330.77. January feeders up 332 at 323.97. Grains dropping lower with December corn down 7 3/4, 519 3/4. March corn down 8 1/4 at 533 1/4. December Kansas City wheat down 16 cents. 751 a bushel. Cotton sharply lower today with new crop December down 141 points, 81.90 cents. November West Texas crude down 73, 93.88 a barrel. I'm Kerry Martin on the Texas Farm Bureau Radio Network.
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8: High pressure beginning to weaken. Thunderstorm chances increase Sunday into early next week. Good morning. Now your Hill Country weather. I'm staff meteorologist James Covington. Lots of blue skies for every Friday. Less humid. Highs in the lower 90s. Southeast winds 10 to 15 miles per hour. Skies will be clear tonight, falling into the upper 60s. Southeast winds 5 to 15. Spotty thunderstorm Saturday, partly cloudy, highs in the lower 90s. Scattered afternoon thunderstorm Sunday, mostly cloudy, breezy, highs in the low to mid 90s.
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0: Billy Joe Shaver with his ragged old truck. Pappy G here with you. So we've cut across Arizona. We're in New Mexico. We're making some pretty good time because there's not much traffic on I-10 at this storm level. Snow is still drifting down, not as severe as it was, but, you know, we already had, when we came through Phoenix, 4 inches of snow, 6 or more in Tucson. We're still heading east, but we're kind of ahead of it. You know, like I said, we can see it behind us a few miles, but the problem was every time we stopped to get gasoline or get a bite to eat, it catches up with us. So we're just kind of staying in the mode to plow on. Do this all day long. And anyway, things look like they're starting to kind of warm up a little bit. Snow's not falling and that's it. But then we get about dark and get, 20 miles outside of El Paso. And I am wore to the bone. I mean, we have fought in other words, weather and everything. Pull over to the next rest stop, we come in, we sit down, of course, this time at the last fuel stop, I went ahead and fired the heater up in there, and so we walk into a nice, warm cabin, have a bite to eat, and we hit the rack. Anyway, sleeping, enjoying it, finally, like I said, warm as toast, snug as bugs in the rug, all that sort of stuff. Somewhere about 5 a.m., somebody's beating on the door of the RV. So I get up and open up, and there's a gentleman standing there holding his side and saying that they've been in a traffic accident, and could I take him on in, give him a ride on into El Paso. So I get to outside, and it's just about, so I guess it's about 6 a.m., because it's getting to be a little bit light. And I tell him we've got to kind of pull ourselves together. And anyway, he sits out there on a park bench for a little while. And finally, I get to looking around. It looks like a war zone. There are trucks and cars, sedans, pickups, 18-wheelers by the dozens, if not more, scattered out on both sides of I-10. It looks like that they've all been hit with an airstrike. One severe truck is jackknifed and broke the fifth wheel, and that's the truck he would come out of. He informs me that he thinks he has some broken ribs, and of course, like I said, no cell phones. So anyway, we gather him up, and I put him up there in the cab with me, and off we go to El Paso, and the snow catches up with us again. And there's already about 10 inches on the snow on there. And just as we get into El Paso, they have detoured us off of I-10 and barricaded, so we got to take the service road right at about 7 a.m., rush hour traffic, El Paso, Texas. Those people, it looks like a demolition derby. They are slipping. They are sliding. They're going too fast. They're braking too quick. They're banging into each other right and left. And so I'm having to play like a rat in a maze, going around them, in, out, pulling the trailer. My dad later told me the toughest part was that he kept trying to stay close enough behind me that cars wouldn't cut in front of him, and they would anyway. We putt-putted and putt-putted along. Took probably well over 2 hours to cross, El Paso and get on the eastern side of it. And so we're still on the service road, and lo and behold, I notice one of the entrances doesn't have a barricade sign. I take off. I run up there, and I decide to make my own trails. And there's not a soul on the interstate except me and my dad, and away we go. We decide we're going to make up some lost time. This is the third day we've been on the road, and normally we should have already been home and in comfort of our own abodes, but didn't happen that way. Stay with me, and we'll kind of wrap this up pretty soon.
1: I'm Hadley. I am a Swifty. I am Stinger FM. She's playing.

0: Curtis Grimes and Jesse Song, Pappy G here. We've been heading east on I-10 as severe as we can go, and starting to finally make some decent time. We're in Texas now, and the further east we go, it seems like it gets a little warmer. Things are starting to melt a little bit, one thing or another, and so I'm scooting down through the interstate there, and along comes an 18-wheeler beside me and throws this 4 inches of deep slush all across my windshield. No problem. Reach over, touch the defroster, and it does not come on. And I'm like, oh, great. And then immediately the slush starts turning to ice. I try to wipe it off my windshields. They're frozen in place. And I'm doing 65 miles an hour pulling a travel trailer on a snowbound highway. I finally put my handprint right up in the center of my vision there, and I was able to melt a spot and about 4 inches in diameter, and I continued to do that until I kept getting the spot bigger and bigger, and finally got a spot about as big around as the steering wheel. Well, I can look out and see where we're headed and what we're going. And fortunately, you know, the interstate was fairly straight and didn't have to make too many severe curves and survived that mess. It does get a little, anxiety does get a little bit high during that sort of thing. But, you know, after all, hey, we're here. We don't get a lot of time to think about it and worry about it. Continue down the road. We finally get halfway across the panhandle there and coming up into the Lubbock area. Almost dark, and everything is slush and snow and ice and everything. And I get another car that passed me and throwed the ice up on the windshield. But fortunately, I had the wipers going pretty good about then. And it just left a thin coat of ice. Get up to my parents' house, park, say hello, hug mom, go to bed. Once again, I am bone tired, and I'm just been 3 days into a 2-day trip now. Stay with me now. We're working toward a happy ending here.
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0: 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You've got a new shock.
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0: Josh Melroy and Overdose. I don't like the sounds of that, but anyway, carrying on. Got back to my parents' house, dark 30, on the third day. Spent the night there, got up, and was on the road by about 5:30. Managed to pull up into my driveway right around high noon. Hugged the kids, kissed the wife, you know, for about a half hour or so, and then went and fell into a deep coma in the bed there for about 2 hours. Got up. Weather was hill country perfect. It was nice and cool. There was sunshine, no snow, no high winds, no severe anything. Managed to get the defroster fixed on my truck the very next day. And for the next week, we had one of the best Christmas holidays that I can remember. And I guess it being my first trip with my first RV, it had to get it out of the system, because for the next 17 years that I was on the road, I had nothing that was even remotely close to as severe as that was. So I stayed pretty fortunate. I traveled in projects between Los Angeles and South Carolina, and so I got where I knew I-10 east and west pretty good. Anyway, Pappy G here, about to sign off. I'll be back here bright and early, 8 a.m. Monday morning. Look forward to spending some time with you again, and we'll chat. And as you're traveling around, be careful, and by all means, be nice to everybody, because after all, it's the best thing to do. Catch you later. Be careful.
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1: Live cattle and wheat trade lower, while feeder cattle and cotton are higher. I'm Kerry Martin with a market update on the Texas Farm Bureau Radio Network. Live cattle trading slightly lower this morning. October down 67 cents at 220.25. December down 17, 222.17. Feeder cattle slightly higher. October up 7, 333.40. With November feeders up 45 cents, 329.95. Corn is mixed, with December up a half, 529.5. March corn down a quarter cent, 543.25. December Kansas City wheat down 6, 765.75. Cotton trading higher, with December up 71 points, 83.60. November West Texas crude up 293 at 95.09 a barrel. I'm Kerry Martin on the Texas Farm Bureau Radio Network.
2: Incident report. Case 003. Victim reported 2 hours lost to mowing. Suspects, time and effort. Time arrived at 0900. Effort joined at 0930 and refused to leave. Victim sustained mild sunburn, one broken sprinkler head, and ruined a Saturday afternoon. Deputy Allison responded and resolved the scene in 45 minutes. Lawn restored. Victim recovered. Don't be K004. Call A's Lawn Enforcement.
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6: Pressure beginning to weaken, thunderstorm chances increase Sunday into early next week. Good morning, now your Hill Country weather. I'm staff meteorologist James Covington. Lots of blue skies for Friday, less humid, highs in the lower 90s, southeast winds 10 to 15 miles per hour. Skies will be clear tonight, falling into the upper 60s, southeast winds 5 to 15. Spotty thunderstorm Saturday, partly cloudy, highs in the lower 90s. Scattered afternoon thunderstorm Sunday, mostly cloudy, breezy, highs in the low to mid 90s.
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1: 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I'm Kerry Martin with the market update on the Texas Farm Bureau Radio Network. Live cattle futures trading lower here at the noon hour. October down a dollar, 219.92. The December down 37 cents, 221.97. Feeder cattle higher, with October up 60 cents, 333.92. November feeders up 97, trading at 330.47. Grain markets lower, with December corn down 3 1/4, 525 3/4. March corn down 4, 539 1/2. December, Kansas City wheat down 7 3/4, 764 a bushel. Cotton is higher, with new crop December up 54 points, 83.43 cents. November, West Texas crude up $1.22, 93.38 a barrel. I'm Kerry Martin on the Texas Farm Bureau Radio Network.
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5: Pressure beginning to weaken. Thunderstorm chances increase Sunday into early next week. Good afternoon. Now your Hill Country weather. I'm staff meteorologist James Covington. Less humid for our Friday afternoon. Plenty of blue skies. Highs in the lower 90s. Southeast winds 10 to 15 miles per hour. Skies will be clear tonight, falling into the upper 60s. Southeast winds 5 to 15. Spotty thunderstorm Saturday. Partly cloudy. Highs in the lower 90s. Scattered afternoon thunderstorm Sunday, mostly cloudy, breezy, highs in the low to mid 90s.
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1: Kyle Park on the phone with us, coming out to Llano Music Festival on Friday night. Kyle, thank you so much for taking the time to call in and let us pick your ear a little bit.
2: Absolutely. Looking forward to the show on Friday. Going to be a fantastic show with my buddy Mike Ryan and the boys, Taos Brothers, and other people, of course. It'll be a great show. Great day of music.
1: And could I ask you to take us back to the beginning of music for you? How did that all start?
2: Oh, man, let's see. I mean, first of all, I grew up in Leander, just, you know, east of you guys, so not far from y'all. And went to Leander High School, just like my parents did. And I fell in love with playing guitar when I was a kid, like 14 years old. I was playing, you know, songs in the cafeteria at high school. And then, you know, for the baseball team and, you know, Deer Leaf campfires, that kind of stuff. And all when I was a kid. And when I got to be in college, when I was 19, I put my first record out with my college money and dropped out for the time being and just focused on touring for a pretty good while, even at that age of 19, 20, and 21, and put my second album out when I was 21 and never looked back. And I'm 41 now, so I've been doing this more than half my life.
1: I am continually impressed with the music that you are putting out. Every time that I see a new release from Kyle Park, I'm excited to go and listen to it.
2: Oh, thanks, man.
1: And add it to the airwaves. Where do your songs come from? Personal experience, I gather?
2: For sure. And more these days than when I was younger. I feel like when I was a younger writer, I was just writing to write. I feel like I've hurt people's feelings in a way when they'll say, "Oh my gosh, I love this song. Who is it about?" And I just kind of answer, "Well, no one. I just wrote it because it, you know, it was on my mind that day." And it's like, it's not a personal experience because I was, you know, 18 years old writing love songs. But, you know, nowadays I write a lot about my family and my dad, my mom, and, you know, the horse I was riding and the relationship I'm in with my wife and all those things that really mean a lot to me nowadays.
1: Being on the road for the past 20 years writing, if you were to go back to 18, 19-year-old Kyle Park, what would you say?
2: I mean, I don't think a lot of things differently because, I mean, writing, you know, there's no wrong way to write. It's just you just write what comes out. Either it's from, even though it's not like from personal experience, it's still from the heart. I always imagine like if I were the, you know, the character in the story, how would I feel? That's just kind of the way I write when it's not about me. But I mean, I'd probably go back and say earlier on, like, don't be scared to write about personal experience and don't be scared to share intimate moments. Because I recall, like, I lost my dad when I was a kid and, you know, before I started playing music even. And I always kept that from my fans at a young stage in my career. Like, I thought, I didn't want the, oh, poor kid or poor guy. I didn't like, I wanted you to like me for my music and for my songs and not because you felt bad for me. And it wasn't until years later I realized that it's not about feeling bad for me. It's connecting with me. And some folks have the same, you know, life experience that I've had. And just to bond with them through music has been a really important thing for me throughout my career. So really proud of that.
1: In your travels and in your life, how does music play into your family as you bring your kids up?
2: Oh, for sure. They love to sing along. I mean, I'm not trying to get them into music. Like, they're not playing guitar. They're not playing piano, nothing like that. But they all, both my kids, they're only 3 and 5, by the way. They're really young. But they both have an ear for music. They both know all the words to their favorite songs. And they're carrying a tune. And I know they're going to be I shouldn't say musicians, but they're musically inclined already, and I bet they see me in a few years and think, I want to do that. So they don't come to many shows right now, being so young. It's, you know, it's usually their bedtime. I'm usually on the road, kind of tough with the family, but the shows they do see, it's pretty funny, pretty fun.
1: Friday night, Llano Music Fest, Kyle Park gonna be there. Kyle, you've got a sponsor known as the Worst Jerky in Texas. Can you tell us a little bit about that?
2: Oh, you mean Clayton's, don't you? That's
1: yes.
2: Awesome.
1: Yes, I do.
2: Actually, you know, I've known him for years, but he's our guitar player, Donnie's really good friend. And we've become closer friends because of Donnie and Clayton. Yeah, they have some really good beef jerky. And I'll tell you what, dude, they have some amazing ice cream too. It's funny, you wouldn't think beef jerky and ice cream, but I mean, it is to die for. It is so good.
1: For our audience, you can visit worstjerky.com and figure out what Kyle is talking about at that website. Tickets, by the way, for Llano Music Fest available at the Falls in Llano. Go see Joy. She's going to take care of you. And then, Kyle, we get a 75, 90-minute set. How long are you going to be on for?
2: Yeah, should be on for 90.
1: Kyle, thank you so much for your time today.
2: Hey, thanks. I appreciate it, man.

0: Well, that's over. Who's got next?
1: Welcome to this week's Lano Yellow Jacket Sports Preview. We're the Senators. I'm Lance.
2: And I'm Jackie. The girls' volleyball team started district with an 0-1 record as Ingram came to Lano last Tuesday ready to play. They beat Lano 3 straight. According to head coach Claire Head, Lano got off to a great start in each set, but didn't hold it together through all 25 points. She went on to say that she knew Ingram would be tough to beat with a decided height advantage and a talented left-hand hitter. Don't let the loss of 3 straight sets fool you. Lano is battling, and that effort will pay off in later in district.
1: Okay, Jackie, now let's move to football. What were the results around District 3-3A?
2: Okay, well, Wall beat Ozona 51-6. Early Longhorns beat Hawley 21-14. Sonora over the San Angelo TLC Academy Eagles 50-14. And Ingram Moore beat Bandera 44-14. And Lana, we will travel to Bandera this week, but we'll talk about that later.
1: Lago Vista came to town ready to play and loaded with speed. Lano has held the historical advantage over Lago, winning 5 of her last 6 matchups, so Lago came in with something to prove, and they did. Lano did very well offensively. They put up an above-average 36 points, but the defense leaked 51. Lago was able to get to the corners with superior speed, and their 4A classification gave them the depth to keep fresh players on the field. Lano had to play a bunch of kids both ways on Friday night, and eventually that wore them down. The good news out of a tough game is that Lano never quit battling. These kids are tough, and they'll give 100% of what they have on every single play. And as they say in boxing, that will pay dividends in the later rounds.
2: After the break, we'll look at what our beloved Jackets and Lady Jackets are up to this week.
1: We are back with the preview show. Jackie, what's happening with girls volleyball this week?
2: The Lady Jackets volleyball squad will travel to Lingleville?
1: Yeah, that's Lingleville. It's a non-district match.
2: Well, leading the way will be senior Addie Preem with 196 kills and 221 digs. Carly Bartlett will be setting to Addie and to outside hitter Haley Lucas, who has 153 kills. Look for contributions from sophomore Renner Lilly and junior Sophia Passmore as well. Then next Tuesday, September 29th, Lano returns to district play when they host Florids at Jacket Gymnasium. First serve will be around 6:15, and Lance and Jeff Kirkendall will bring you all the action.
1: Well, listen, thanks for the plug, but before I let you go, what's going on in football District 3-3A this week?
2: San Angelo TLC will play Merkel. The Wall Hawks will play Midland Greenwood. Early Longhorns will play De Leon. And Ingram Moore will play Mason Punchers.
1: The Jackets will travel to Bandera. They're going to take on a 2-2 Bulldog squad this Friday. For Lano, the offense remains productive. Cole Landers still averages an impressive 160 rushing yards per game. Luke Davis is averaging 153 passing. And Cash Lynch is fighting through double coverage and still has 93 receiving yards per game. Now, all three of these young men are also doing double duty on the defense as well. That defense is going to be anchored by Jason Cherry. He's got 14 tackles on average for each game. Mario Hernandez has 10, and Emerson Poole has 8. For Bandera, Dalton Parks, he's the quarterback and he's going to be the key. He's fast and very dangerous. He can stretch out a field, and that's something Leno's had trouble with. He is also a passing threat with Ian Prothro and Ruffin Scartucci as his key targets. Now, both teams are entering, as I mentioned, with 2-2 records, but Lano's on a 2-game slide and finds itself really needing a win. And while Lano's offense has been explosive, Lano must tighten up defensively to withstand Dalton Parks and the Bulldog offense. Game time is 7 o'clock Friday night in Bandera. It's a long trip, so if you're staying home, be sure and catch us here on Stinger FM. I'll have the call starting at 6:45, and Todd Humphreys will be joining us to provide analysis. See you then.
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1: 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I'm Kerry Martin with a market update on the Texas Farm Bureau Radio Network. Live cattle trading lower as we wrap up trading for the day, with October down 97 cents, 219.95, December down 25, 222.10. Feeder cattle slightly higher, October up 37 cents, 333.70. November feeders up 52 at 330.02. Corn trading lower, with December down 2.5, 526.5. March corn down 3 at 540.5. December, Kansas City wheat down 7.25, 564.5. Cotton trading higher, with the December contract up 45 points, 83.34. March cotton up 45, trading at 86.10. November, West Texas crude up 229, 94.45 a barrel. I'm Kerry Martin on the Texas Farm Bureau Radio Network.
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3: High pressure beginning to weaken. Thunderstorm chances increase Sunday into early next week. Good afternoon. Now your Hill Country weather. I'm staff meteorologist James Covington. Less humid for our Friday afternoon. Plenty of blue skies. Highs in the lower 90s. Southeast winds 10 to 15 miles per hour. Skies will be clear tonight, falling into the upper 60s. Southeast winds 5 to 15. Spotty thunderstorm Saturday, partly cloudy, highs in the lower 90s. Scattered afternoon thunderstorm Sunday, mostly cloudy, breezy, highs in the low to mid 90s.
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1: Howdy, it's Pappy G. How about a Texas original? When the Civil War ended in 1865, a lot of things changed in America. One of them was who got to wear a uniform. In July of 1866, Congress passed the Army Reorganization Act and authorized 6 all-black peacetime military regiments, 2 cavalry, and 4 infantry. For the first time in American history, black men could serve as soldiers not just in wartime, but permanently, as a career, as a profession, and as a life. Thousands answered the call. Many of them were former slaves, some were free men who fought in the Civil War under the United States colored troops. Some were young men who had never held a rifle and saw the Army as one door open to them in a country that had very few doors open at all. The Army sent them to Texas, specifically to the frontier. The vast, violent, ungoverned stretch of West Texas, where Comanche raiders still ran free, where outlaws operated without a conscience, and where the line between the civilization and chaos was drawn in dust and gun smoke. Fort Davis, Fort Concho, Fort Stockton, and Fort Sill. Isolated outposts in some of the harshest country on earth, they were given the oldest horses, condemned saddles, and equipment that white units had already thrown away, 25 rounds of ammunition per man, and they outperformed almost everybody around them. Their desertion rate was the lowest in the entire Army. Their discipline was exceptional. They fought in over 177 engagements across the frontier. They built roads, strung telegraph wire, mapped territory nobody bothered to chart, escorted mail, stagecoaches, and wagon trains through country that swallowed lesser men whole. The Plains Drive gave him a name. Nobody knows for certain where it came from, whether it was the soldier's dark curly hair resembling the buffalo's mane, or whether it was the ferocity and power in which they fought. Maybe both. The tribes revered the buffalo above all other creatures, so when they called these soldiers buffalo soldiers, it was not an insult. It was the highest honor they knew how to give. The soldiers accepted it, put a buffalo on their regimental crest, and carried that name across every fort, every campaign, and every mile of Texas frontier where they were asked to hold. They held it. I'm Pappy G, and this has been a Texas original. Come back and see us.
2: Cattle and corn close higher, wheat and cotton lower. I'm Kerry Martin with a market update on the Texas Farm Bureau Radio Network. Cattle futures ended the day higher, with December live cattle up $1.05, closing at $222.15. February up $1.42, $224.30. Feeder cattle strongly higher, November up $3.90 to end the week at $331.97. January feeders up $3.70, closing at $324.35. Corn fractionally higher, December corn up 3/4 to finish at $5.28 1/4. March corn up a half, $5.42 a bushel. December Kansas City wheat down 5 cents, $7.62 a bushel. Cotton closed lower, with the December contract down 60 points, $82.71. March cotton down 57, $85.49. November West Texas crude down 241, $92.20 a barrel. I'm Kerry Martin on the Texas Farm Bureau Radio Network.
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13: Rain pressure beginning to weaken. Thunderstorm chances increase Sunday into early next week. Good afternoon. Now your Hill Country weather. I'm staff meteorologist James Covington. Less humid for a Friday afternoon. Plenty of blue skies. Highs in the lower 90s. Southeast winds 10 to 15 miles per hour. Skies will be clear tonight, falling into the upper 60s. Southeast winds 5 to 15. Spotty thunderstorm Saturday. Partly cloudy. Highs in the lower 90s. Scattered afternoon thunderstorm Sunday. Mostly cloudy. Breezy. Highs in the low to mid 90s.
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1: Cattle and grains close lower, cotton finishes higher. I'm Kerry Martin with Closing Markets on the Texas Farm Bureau Radio Network. Cattle futures traded both sides of unchanged. However, we wrapped things up in Thursday's trade lower, with October live cattle down $1.85 to close at $2.1907. The December down $1.25, $2.2110. Feeder cattle finished lower. October down $1.57, $3.3175. November feeders down $1.42 at $3.2807. Cash fed cattle market seeing some light trade for the week. About 5,500 head have sold up in the Northern Plains, Nebraska, and Iowa. Selling those cattle at 350 dressed, that's fully steady with last week. However, after those cattle sold, we did see the bids drop down a bit to 345. No word yet on any bids or asking prices here in the South. Boxed beef lower, choice down 228, 375.03. Select down 5. 352.29. The grain markets close lower, corn finishing lower as we continue to see harvest pressure in the market, as well as traders waiting to see what comes out of this Trump-Xi meeting. Perhaps some U.S. corn purchases? We'll have to wait and see. December corn down 1.5, 527.5. March corn down 2 at 541.5. Both hard and soft wheat close lower. December Kansas City wheat down 4.75, 767 a bushel. December Chicago wheat down 1.5 at 707 a bushel. Not much happening in cotton. We closed slightly higher with new crop December up 42 points, 83.31. March cotton up 41 points at 86.06. In the energy markets, October natural gas up 27 cents, 330. November West Texas crude up 244, 94.60 a barrel. I'm Kerry Martin on the Texas Farm Bureau Radio Network.
2: Incident report, case 003. Victim reported 2 hours lost to mowing. Suspects, time and effort. Time arrived at 0900. Effort joined at 0930 and refused to leave. Victim sustained mild sunburn, one broken sprinkler head, and ruined a Saturday afternoon. Deputy Allison responded and resolved the scene in 45 minutes. Lawn restored. Victim recovered. Don't be K004. Call A's Lawn Enforcement.
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8: Rain pressure beginning to weaken. Thunderstorm chances increase Sunday into early next week. Good afternoon. Now your Hill Country weather. I'm staff meteorologist James Covington. Less humid for a Friday afternoon. Plenty of blue skies. Highs in the lower 90s. Southeast winds 10 to 15 miles per hour. Skies will be clear tonight, falling into the upper 60s, southeast winds 5 to 15. Spotty thunderstorm Saturday, partly cloudy, highs in the lower 90s. Scattered afternoon thunderstorm Sunday, mostly cloudy, breezy, highs in the low to mid 90s.
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0: Kyle Park on the phone with us, coming out to Llano Music Festival on Friday night. Kyle, thank you so much for taking the time to call in and let us pick your ear a little bit.
1: Absolutely. Looking forward to the show on Friday. Going to be a fantastic show with my buddy Mike Ryan and the Boys Taos Brothers and other people, of course. It'll be a great show. Great day of music.
0: And could I ask you to take us back to the beginning of music for you? How did that all start?
1: Oh, man, let's see. I mean, first of all, I grew up in Leander, just, you know, east of you guys, so I'm not far from y'all. And went to Leander High School, just like my parents did. And I fell in love with playing guitar when I was a kid, like 14 years old. I was playing, you know, songs in the cafeteria at high school. And then, you know, for the baseball team and, you know, deer lease campfires, that kind of stuff. And all when I was a kid. And when I got to be in college, when I was 19, I put my first record out with my college money and dropped out for the time being and just focused on touring for a pretty good while, even at that age of 19, 20, and 21, and put my second album out when I was 21 and never looked back, and I'm 41 now. So I've been doing this more than half my life.
0: I am continually impressed with the music that you are putting out. Every time that I see a new release from Kyle Park, I'm excited to go and listen to it.
1: Oh, thanks, man.
0: And add it to the airwaves. Where do your songs come from? Personal experience, I gather?
1: For sure. And more these days than when I was younger. I feel like when I was a younger writer, I was just writing to write. I feel like I've hurt people's feelings in a way when they'll say, "Oh my gosh, I love this song. Who is it about?" And I just kind of answer, "Well, no one. I just wrote it because it, you know, it was on my mind that day." And it's like, it's not a personal experience because I was, you know, 18 years old writing love songs. But, you know, nowadays I write a lot about my family and my dad, my mom, and, you know, the horse I was riding and the relationship I'm in with my wife and all those things that really mean a lot to me nowadays.
0: Being on the road for the past 20 years writing, if you were to go back to 18, 19-year-old Kyle Park, what would you say?
1: I mean, I don't think a lot of things differently because, I mean, writing, you know, there's no wrong way to write. It's just you just write what comes out. Either it's from, even though it's not like from personal experience, it's still from the heart. I always imagine like if I were the, you know, the character in the story, how would I feel? That's just kind of the way I write when it's not about me. But I mean, I'd probably go back and say earlier on, like, don't be scared to write about personal experience and don't be scared to share intimate moments. Because I recall, like, I lost my dad when I was a kid and, you know, before I started playing music even. And I always kept that from my fans at a young stage in my career. Like, I thought, I didn't want the, oh, poor kid or poor guy. I didn't like, I wanted you to like me for my music and for my songs and not because you felt bad for me. And it wasn't until years later I realized that it's not about feeling bad for me. It's connecting with me. And some folks have the same, you know, life experience that I've had. And just to bond with them through music has been a really important thing for me throughout my career. So really proud of that.
0: In your travels and in your life, how does music play into your family as you bring your kids up?
1: Oh, for sure. They love to sing along. I mean, I'm not trying to get them into music. Like, they're not playing guitar. They're not playing piano, nothing like that. But they all, both my kids, they're only 3 and 5, by the way. They're really young. But they both have an ear for music. They both know all the words to their favorite songs. And they're carrying a tune. And I know they're going to be I shouldn't say musicians, but they're musically inclined already. And I bet they see me in a few years and think, I want to do that. So they don't come to many shows right now being so young. It's, you know, it's usually their bedtime. I'm usually on the road, kind of tough with the family. But the shows they do see, it's pretty funny, pretty fun.
0: Friday night, Llano Music Fest, Kyle Park going to be there. Kyle, you've got a sponsor known as the Worst Jerky in Texas. Can you tell us a little bit about that?
1: Oh, you mean Clayton's, don't you? That's
0: yes.
1: Awesome.
0: Yes, I do.
1: Actually, you know, I've known him for years, but he's our guitar player, Donnie's really good friend. And we've become closer friends because of Donnie and Clayton. Yeah, they have some really good beef jerky. And I'll tell you what, dude, they have some amazing ice cream too. It's funny, you wouldn't think beef jerky and ice cream, but I mean, it is to die for. It is so good.
0: For our audience, you can visit worstjerky.com and figure out what Kyle is talking about at that website. Tickets, by the way, for Llano Music Fest available at the Falls in Llano. Go see Joy. She's going to take care of you. And then, Kyle, we get a 75, 90-minute set. How long are you going to be on for?
1: Yeah, should be on for 90.
0: Kyle, thank you so much for your time today.
1: Hey, thanks. I appreciate it, man.

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I wish I had my picture on the Rolling Stone today. And I wish that the Inquirer would spread a rumor that I was gay. Well, I wish I had some buddies

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2: Howdy, it's Pappy G. How about a Texas original? Somewhere in a small town called Robstown, just west of Corpus Christi, in the early 1900s, somebody dealt a hand of cards that changed the world. Nobody wrote it down. Nobody took a photograph. Nobody had any idea what was happening around that table on a quiet South Texas afternoon would eventually be played by 100 million people in every country on earth. They called it Hold'em. The game spread slowly across Texas the way good things do. Town by town, table by table, poker room by poker room. Cowboys played it. Oil men played it. Anyone with a card sense and a willingness to set across from another man and read his eyes learned it. For decades, it stayed in Texas, known everywhere inside the state and almost nowhere outside it. Then three Texans decided to take a road trip to Las Vegas. Doyle Brunson from Fort Worth, Amarillo Slim from Amarillo, and Crandall Addington from San Antonio. Three of the most dangerous card players in the state walked into Las Vegas in 1967 and introduced them to a city built on gambling that somehow never heard of it. Addington called it a thinking man's game. Unlike other poker variants that lean heavily on luck, Hold'em rewarded patience, strategy, and the ability to read another human being across the table. You could win without the best cards. You could lose with them. The game was as much about people as it was about poker, Las Vegas agreed. Within 2 years, it was being played on the Strip. In 1970, Benny Binion launched the World Series of Poker at his Horseshoe Casino, with Texas Hold'em as the main event. It never stopped growing from there. Television found it in the early 2000s and the whole world watched. Online poker exploded, and suddenly anyone, anywhere could sit down at a virtual table and play the game that Robstown invented. Today, Texas Hold'em is the most played card game on earth. Tournaments in Monaco, casinos in Macau, kitchen tables in Kansas City, and phones in Tokyo. All of it tracing back to a deal in South Texas that nobody thought to write it down. Some hands just play themselves. I'm Pappy G. This has been a Texas original. Come back and see us.
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7: Pressure beginning to weaken. Thunderstorm chances increase Sunday into early next week. Good afternoon. Now your Hill Country weather. I'm staff meteorologist James Covington. Less humid for our Friday afternoon. Plenty of blue skies. Highs in the lower 90s. Southeast winds 10 to 15 miles per hour. Skies will be clear tonight, falling into the upper 60s. Southeast winds 5 to 15. Spotty thunderstorm Saturday. Partly cloudy. Highs in the lower 90s. Scattered afternoon thunderstorm Sunday, mostly cloudy, breezy, highs in the low to mid 90s.
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6: Now your Hill Country weather. I'm meteorologist Scott Cook. Our cloud cover will be increasing overnight. Lows down to 70 degrees and a light breeze out of the east. We'll have partly sunny skies for our Saturday afternoon, highs heating up to 95 degrees, and winds will be light out of the southeast. Mostly clear skies Saturday night, lows will be returning to 70 degrees, then highs pushing up to 97 degrees Sunday afternoon. We'll have sunny skies throughout the day and a light breeze out of the southeast.
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1: Days one. Roll a jazz cigarette. 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I've been so blue for so long. Hello, rock bottom again. Take it a day at a time to drink you off my mind. The day goes.

0: Kyle Park on the phone with us, coming out to Llano Music Festival on Friday night. Kyle, thank you so much for taking the time to call in and let us pick your ear a little bit.
1: Absolutely. Looking forward to the show on Friday. Going to be a fantastic show with my buddy Mike Ryan and the Boys Taft Brothers and other people, of course. It'll be a great show. Great day of music.
0: And could I ask you to take us back to the beginning of music for you? How did that all start?
1: Oh, man, let's see. I mean, first of all, I grew up in Leander, just, you know, east of you guys, so I'm not far from y'all. And went to Leander High School, just like my parents did. And I fell in love with playing guitar when I was a kid, like 14 years old. I was playing, you know, songs in the cafeteria at high school. And then, you know, for the baseball team and, you know, deer leaf campfires, that kind of stuff. And all when I was a kid, when I got to be in college, when I was 19, I put my first record out with my college money and dropped out for the time being and just focused on touring for a pretty good while, even at that age of 19, 20, and 21. And put my second album out when I was 21 and never looked back. And I'm 41 now. So I've been doing this more than half my life.
0: I am continually impressed with the music that you are putting out. Every time that I see a new release from Kyle Park, I'm excited to go and listen to it.
1: Oh, thanks, man.
0: And add it to the airwaves. Where do your songs come from? Personal experience, I gather?
1: For sure. And more these days than when I was younger. I feel like when I was a younger writer, I was just writing to write. I feel like I've hurt people's feelings in a way when they'll say, "Oh my gosh, I love this song. Who is it about?" And I just kind of answer, "Well, no one. I just wrote it because it, you know, it was on my mind that day." And it's like, it's not a personal experience because I was, you know, 18 years old writing love songs. But, you know, nowadays I write a lot about my family and my dad, my mom, and, you know, the horse I was riding and the relationship I'm in with my wife and all those things that really mean a lot to me nowadays.
0: Being on the road for the past 20 years, writing, if you were to go back to 18, 19-year-old Kyle Park, what would you say?
1: I mean, I don't think a lot of things differently because, I mean, writing, you know, there's no wrong way to write. It's just you just write what comes out. Either it's from, even though it's not like from personal experience, it's still from the heart. I always imagine like if I were the, you know, the character in the story, how would I feel? That's just kind of the way I write when it's not about me. But, I mean, I'd probably go back and say earlier on, like, don't be scared to write about personal experience and don't be scared to share intimate moments because I recall, like, I lost my dad when I was a kid and, you know, before I started playing music even. And I always kept that from my fans at a young stage in my career. Like, I thought, I didn't want the, oh, poor kid or poor guy. I didn't like, I wanted you to like me for my music and for my songs and not because you felt bad for me. And it wasn't until years later I realized that it's not about feeling bad for me. It's connecting with me. And some folks have the same, you know, life experience that I've had. And just to bond with them through music has been a really important thing for me throughout my career. So really proud of that.
0: In your travels and in your life, how does music play into your family as you bring your kids up?
1: Oh, for sure. They love to sing along. I mean, I'm not trying to get them into music. Like, they're not playing guitar. They're not playing piano, nothing like that. But they all, both my kids, they're only 3 and 5, by the way. They're really young. But they both have an ear for music. They both know all the words to their favorite songs. And they're carrying a tune. And I know they're going to be, I shouldn't say musicians, but they're musically inclined already. And I bet they see me in a few years and think, I want to do that. So they don't come to many shows right now, being so young. It's, you know, it's usually their bedtime. I'm usually on the road, kind of tough with the family. But the shows they do see, it's pretty funny, pretty fun.
0: Friday night, Llano Music Fest, Kyle Park going to be there. Kyle, you've got a sponsor known as the Worst Jerky in Texas. Can you tell us a little bit about that?
1: Oh, you mean Clayton's, don't you? That's
0: yes. Awesome. Yes, I do.
1: Actually, you know, I've known him for years, but he's our guitar player, Donnie's really good friend. and we've become closer friends because of Donnie and Clayton. Yeah, they have some really good beef jerky, and I'll tell you what, dude, they have some amazing ice cream too. It's funny, you wouldn't think beef jerky and ice cream, but I mean, it is to die for. It is so good.
0: For our audience, you can visit worstjerky.com and figure out what Kyle is talking about at that website. Tickets, by the way, for Llano Music Fest available at the Falls in Llano. Go see Joy. She's going to take care of you. And then, Kyle, we get a 75, 90-minute set. How long are you going to be on for?
1: Yeah, should be on for 90.
0: Kyle, thank you so much for your time today.
1: Hey, thanks. I appreciate it, man.

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1: Incident report. Case 003. Victim reported 2 hours lost to mowing. Suspects, time, and effort. Time arrived at 0900. Effort joined at 0930 and refused to leave. Victim sustained mild sunburn, one broken sprinkler head, and ruined a Saturday afternoon. Deputy Allison responded and resolved the scene in 45 minutes. Lawn restored. Victim recovered. Don't be K004. Call A's Lawn Enforcement.
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looking for some players. Here's where you win them, guys. 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Try it out. Take it for a spin. 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
1: Could I have a word with you?
0: Yes, sir.
2: Charlie, you know I love you, man. I'd do just about anything for you. 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
3: I'm doing the best I can, man. These hours are tough on me, and I'm chasing this dream.
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3: I know.
2: But it's this job that pays your bills, you know? 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
3: I know it. I'm all mixed up lately, man. I don't know what to do.
2: Well, you're gonna just have to try to be better.

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10: Now your Hill Country weather. I'm meteorologist Scott Cook. Our cloud cover will be increasing overnight. Lows down to 70 degrees and a light breeze out of the east. We'll have partly sunny skies for our Saturday afternoon. Highs heating up to 95 degrees and winds will be light out of the southeast. Mostly clear skies Saturday night. Lows will be returning to 70 degrees, then highs pushing up to 97 degrees Sunday afternoon. We'll have sunny skies throughout the day and a light breeze out of the southeast.
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2: 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Tonight, the Yellow Jackets have traveled to Bandera, so have we, by the way, to face the Bulldogs. And I'm Lance Center. Along with me, I'll have the call. Todd Humphries is with me. He'll be in the analyst chair. So, Todd, Llano's on a two-game slide. How important is this one?
3: No, it's critical. This is a big game for us. I think Coach Green talked about it a lot, that he wasn't happy after the Blanco game. He's not happy after any loss.
2: We know Coach Green. Of course not.
3: None of us are. He wasn't happy after the Blanco loss. He didn't think we executed some of the areas we needed to.
2: Right.
3: Didn't think we brought the energy. Last week against Llago, one, it's Llago. He did not enjoy that, I can promise you, and the loss.
2: That one hurts. Yeah.
3: But he saw a lot of good things. He saw some different energy. He saw some execution. He saw the things he wanted to see, and I fully expect we're going to see that tonight. And I think it's going to come out with a W, and it's a big one tonight.
2: Well, and to put that in comparison, I think you can line Llano and Blanco up 9-10 times, and it'll be 50-50.
3: Yep.
2: At least, if not, I think Llano's going to get the edge to be 70-30. The Llago Vista team, that would have been a little different. Could Llano have snuck one or two on them out of 10? Possibly. But, Llago showed a lot. There's no doubt about it.
3: No, that's a great point. I think at the end of the day, the Llago game was tough, but I think, you know, they probably just had they're bigger. They are what they are and probably had a few more athletes. The Blanco one, I think you may even be a little shy on that. I think we probably win 8 out of 10.
2: Yeah.
3: I think we were a better team, and that's one of the things I think Coach Green talked about. He knew we had that, and so that's what makes those losses hurt even worse. I fully expect we will come out fully energized. We will see the effort that he wants to see, and we will execute tonight.
2: Well, and once again, we talked about this. The Yellow Jackets have got one of the toughest, according to Dave Campbell's football anyway, one of the toughest schedules out there, certainly in 3A. And they're playing another 4A team that's, you know, they're 2-2 as well. Bandera's 2-2. But they're a big program. They're a good football club. So it's still a big challenge for Llano.
3: No, you're right. And Coach Green talked about it. You know, one of the things that comes with success like we've had is teams don't want to play us.
2: Right.
3: And so he had to go out and find these games. And the key is, and one of the reasons tonight's such a critical game, I feel, is that you don't want that confidence to waver. You don't want the kids to start doubting themselves. You don't want the coaches to start doubting.
2: Right.
3: And I don't think they will, but a win helps that a whole lot. And, you know, rather than have a losing record 2 or 3, all of a sudden we're 3-2. We got Brady next week. Now, again, you got to play every game.
2: You never know.
3: You got to play every game. But heading into district at 4-2 is a whole lot better than 3-3 or whatever it is. And so that you hit the nail on the head earlier. Tonight's a big game.
2: And especially because once we are first – that bad in district is going to be the Wall Hawks. We won't talk much about that one, but that's looming out there, folks. So if Llano could get a win tonight, a win next week, having that wind in their sails would it certainly be helpful going against a team like Wall. So, listen, Coach has talked a lot about that. We've got a lot of that on tape. He gave us a great pregame interview. We're going to listen to that. We'll be back with more after this.
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9: Welcome to the pregame show. I'm here with head coach Matt Green. And coach, I think a lot of people looked at last week and they're kind of going, okay, where from here? Right?
10: Yeah.
9: So give us, we're not going to dwell on it very much, but just a couple thoughts about last week.
10: Well, you know, I think there's always a fan's perspective and there's a coach's perspective. And certainly the two things we can agree on as fans and coaches is that we don't ever want to lose. You know, we want to win every single game. And we won a lot of games here the last 2 years. I think we're 25-4.
9: Yep.
10: And so these kids and fans and coaches, we're not very accustomed to losing. And that's a good thing. We don't ever want to be accustomed to it. But I will say this, as a coach, which I think differs from being a fan, I and our staff has to be able to look at film and see, were there positives? Are there things that we did well that we can build off of? And clearly, are there some areas that stood out that we have to improve upon in order to win? And the answer to both of those is yes. I'll start with the negative. The negative is we got to stop turning the ball over. We had three turnovers that led to three touchdowns for Lago Vista. Cannot beat anybody turning the ball over. And, you know, not blaming Luke. Luke was a part of all three of those turnovers. He's got to take care of the ball. And this week in practice, I have been harping on him about good decision-making and taking care of the ball when he runs or hands off. We've really focused on that a lot, so definitely hope to see improvement there. And then number two, we got to tackle better. I think part of the thing with Lago Vista, they're extremely fast and slippery. We miss some tackles that we have to make. One in particular, they score a 50-yard touchdown. We have literally five guys around him, and we can't get him on the ground. And then late in the game, we get tired. And so we've got to tackle better and made that a point of emphasis this week. So those are the negatives. The positives are this. We played really, really well for most of that football game. Again, the errors I talked about, I think, cost us in the end. We did a lot of really good things. There is a lot to build off of positively. I didn't have to look hard to find positives. We really did a lot of good things. I see us play not as well in the second half late. We've got a lot of kids going both ways. And as a coaching staff, we're trying to remedy some of that. We're trying to find a way to get some kids off the field and maybe play some kids that haven't been playing as much and try to get more of a one side of the ball only approach. We're not going to be able to achieve that 100%. But our goal is to try to do that because it will help us late in the game. And I feel like that's where we are missing the tackles. We're not able to get open at receiver spots because we're also playing DB. And our kids are exhausted. Their effort is fantastic. They're not quitting. They are battling, but they are literally exhausted. And so we're trying to do some things different tonight against Bandera and see if we can maybe help that scenario, because there are things in this life we can control. And that's one of the things as a coaching staff we can control is who we put on the field and try to change that up. And there's always going to be some things you can't control and you can't worry about those things. So hopefully I answered it. That's kind of what we saw.
9: I want to add to that. Dave Campbell's Football Magazine says we have one of the toughest schedules in the state.
10: We do.
9: And that rolls over to tonight's game. You know, yeah, they're coming in 2-2, and the Bulldogs are, but they're no slouch.
10: No, they are not. And last year, this team went 10-0 in the regular season. They were undefeated. They lost in the first round only because their quarterback got knocked out in the first round, in the first half of that game. And they are a very good football team. They're extremely well coached. And they do have two losses. They lost to a very good Ingram team that we'll see soon. And they are very, very good. Their other loss came to Fredericksburg, a 4A Division I team. As I watched that film, I believe Bandera should have won that game. But they did not. It was at Fred. It was the first game of the year. And they had a couple of turnovers and mistakes that I felt cost them big. So, again, you see a team that's lost to a powerful Ingram team and a 4A team. And then you see that with us, too. We lost to a really good Blanco team. I know they're 3A, but that's slot T, and they're good. Yeah. And then we turn around and lose to Lago Vista, a very powerful 4A team. And so we turn around now tonight and get another 4A team. And all I know is we're getting better, but we're hunting a win. We got to get a win. And staff's put a lot of emphasis on that. It's not to say we haven't done that in weeks prior, but we're going to have to beat a very good Bandera team. They're well coached. They have weapons all over the offense. They can throw it. They can run it. So our defense will be challenged tonight. We'll be battling a couple of injuries as well. And so we'll have a couple of new starters tonight on that side of the ball, and that'll be a challenge in itself. Offensively, Bandera will give us fits up front. they're an odd front. We've seen an odd front every week, but they're all got their own little twist and they've got their own little dimensions that make them different. And we're going to have to contend with some pretty heavy blitz. I think we're going to get a lot of blitz. And that creates problems. It creates immediate problems by trying to pressure you. And so we're going to have to handle that tonight and take care of the football.
9: Yeah, I think you called it out. I think defensively, I think last week and all season, the offense has hit pretty well. Yes, you mentioned some mistakes along the way.
10: Sure.
9: The offense has been really hitting on all cylinders for most of the season. Defense, you know, has struggled at times. This is tonight's one where they really can't struggle. Banderas got some power.
10: Yeah, they really do. You know, the thing that you're going to see is a quarterback very reminiscent of what we saw last week in Lago Vista. The only difference is I think this quarterback's faster. I think he has more speed, and I think he's more elusive. Now, I do say this. The Lago kid had a lot of presence when he was on the move to throw the ball down the field. This kid tonight is going to really challenge us. He is a talented football player. And then they have two wide receivers that terrify me. One is big. He's tall and physical, and he has good speed. The other one is not as tall, and he has exceptional speed. And so we're going to have to contend with those two things. The quarterback running the ball, scrambling, breaking loose on botched plays, and then those receivers making big plays in the passing game. And so defense will have their hands full. Offensively, again, we're going to have to contend with blitz. And so we've got to help our defense by, again, eliminating the turnover. We've got to eliminate the turnover.
9: You bet. And one of the things that counteracts natural speed is 1-2 speed. And I believe our kids have it.
10: They do.
9: I think they're going to find it tonight.
10: Yeah, no, there's no doubt that our kids right now, make no mistake about it, while we have not won the last two games, they are playing their tails off. We are hustling to the ball. And again, I think tonight you're going to see a few different tweaks in who's starting on both sides and who's playing. And it is a very deliberate attempt to try to keep our kids fresh and absolutely get off the field and not have to go right back on it for the other side of the ball. The other deal that people lose sight of a little bit sometimes as fans is when you have kids playing both ways, it's evident they get fatigued. That makes perfect sense. But what sometimes you don't understand, those kids aren't getting coached. There's no time to make any adjustments with them
9: right,
10: because they're right back out on the field. And so you don't ever get to talk to them about what we're seeing. If, say, they're a defensive player, what did they do to us? We can't make adjustments. We can't coach them because they're going right back out there for offense. And so in the third aspect is a lot of times we take some of our best players off of special teams because we have to get them a break. They have to have just a second to catch their breath and get a drink of water. Well, I think what you'll see tonight is we'll have a little bit of different rotation special teams-wise too, where maybe we can get some kids an opportunity to make a big play in the return game that have not been able to go out there and get as much of an opportunity in the kickoff return to do that. So I'm excited about the changes we're trying to make. They won't be perfect, but I think they could pay big dividends, and we'll see. We'll see how it goes.
9: Good luck tonight.
10: Appreciate it.
9: Folks, we're going to be back after this timeout to bring you all the into action, all the comments that Coach Green shared with us. Back in a moment.
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9: We are back in Bandera where the Llano Yellow Jackets are getting set to take on the Bulldogs. Both teams 2-2. I'm Land Center, along with me, Todd Humphreys. And Todd, we're in, I'll say, beautiful Bandera. You know, their stadium is kind of on a high spot, and Bandera is, you know, part of the, just like Llano, part of the pretty part of the Hill Country. And the sun's at our back, which I like, but there's a great view all the way around.
3: It is. It's an incredible stadium. Now, it still doesn't rival Jacket Stadium by any means.
9: Of course not.
3: But they do have a beautiful view. They got a good facility, and I'm ready for some football.
2: Man, I am too. And it's, you know, it's not fault. Well, it's fall. It feels like, well, it feels
3: the
2: like
3: the weatherman got it fall. Wrong.
2: He got it wrong. However, it does. It's starting to make that turn. It's starting to feel like football weather. Now, I'm waiting for that first cold snap when that first hit means so much.
3: That's right.
2: It is feeling nice and crisp. Lando's getting warmed up right now. Bandera's getting warmed up. Listen, we talked a little bit in the opener about I think Lando really needs this. Need is a strong term. I think wants it really bad, and it would be great for the program, is probably a better way to put it.
3: No, I think that's spot on. It's not season changing by any degree, but, you know, we talk about it during the game a lot. We'll talk about it tonight. Momentum in any sport, but especially football, momentum is so much.
2: Yep.
3: And so we want to see this. We would like it. We need it. It'd be a great thing to happen tonight. I think we're going to get it done.
2: I do too.
3: But, yeah, it's not – at the end of the day, it's not.

0: execute and play the way we know we can play. The coaches play the way they know the kids can play, and get that momentum going.
1: Well, and listen, I think it's also important that you talked about it is a momentum thing. And I don't think we're in danger of this because I think the coaches have built too good of a program. But that's that expectation to win. And it's not acceptable to lose. Okay, that's right now we're in no danger of changing that. But the first step would be it's okay to lose. I don't think we're there. This one, if we get this one tonight, I think it kind of takes that off the table.
0: No, that's a great way to put it. And that's one of the great things I think Coach Green, and we've had some amazing coaches. I don't want to take anything away from previous coaches. But one of the things Coach Green and his staff have absolutely brought is to up that bar that the expectation is to win.
1: Yep.
0: Now, things happen, and you got to battle against adversity, and that's why football is so great. Teaches us so much about life because life has adversity.
1: Yep.
0: Football is going to teach you every week, and but he puts that bar up there and lets the kids know what he expects and what we need to achieve.
1: You bet. And listen, for what it's worth, the experts out there, according to the AI, Atlanta with an 87% chance of winning this one. But what do the experts know? It's going to get played right here on the grass,
2: that's right.
1: And that's what really matters. But listen, I just heard a song that I've been hearing my entire life, Gonna Fly Now, and that's part of the Rocky theme. It's part of Atlanta football, even some live days back. Guess what? We got to fly, too. We're going to take a commercial, but we're going to come back with a kickoff right after this.
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9: 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She's just below us here, and it was